to strengthen the ideals of peace and promote nonviolence. In 1981, the United Nations General Assembly established September 21st as the International Day of Peace. Hopefully, a 24-hour period of global nonviolence and ceasefire. Being that this is a United Nations designated day, they also set a theme. Today's theme for this International Day of Peace 2026 is invest in peace for everyone, everywhere, every day. Peace. What is peace? Who determines peace? How does one equate a sense of peace? What is peace to you? What is peace to me? What is peace to others? I'm sure that if you were to say what your definition of peace is, and I say what my definition of peace is, they're going to be somewhat unique and also carrying some of the same elements. It seems that peace is such a grand word, a grand idea, that it holds an element of relativity. It's relative to you. It's relative to what you say is real. It's relative to me and what I say is real. Peace can be somewhat arbitrary. And when people say they want world peace, we might have different ideas as to what that means, what that is. In the UN's designation of an International Day of Peace, they have added the tagline of nonviolence, promoting nonviolence, expressing the ideals of peace, expanding the ideals of peace, and nonviolence. So we would say that war may be considered violence, and other people may say that war would not be violent. But these also are left to litigious definitions. So let's get past it all, and let's look to the essence of peace. I looked at peace as being beyond opposition. That peace has no opposer. It has no opposite. It has nothing that could go against it. Actual peace. Peace is everywhere. Do I recognize it? Do I see it? Do I embrace it? Do I look to it, or do I look to what I am saying is other? For myself, I like to look into the depth of my being and ask myself, do I recognize the peace that exists there? Am I aware of my peace? Am I aware of any peace that exists within me? When reading about consciousness studies and cells, I read a study that really identifies every single cell as being its own sense of self. It has its own sense of self, its own sense of consciousness, and believes in itself. And so therefore I could look into this body world that I am, and it is made up of 32 trillion members. 32 trillion members bound body to body. How many bodies do you move through your life being connected to? Skin, absolutely and completely connected to another. And we could say that we don't. There are some Siamese twins that we have seen that share body parts, and that would be the rare exclusion. And yet most of us, we spend our lives in what we would consider to be a singular form, yet our bodies are made up of 32 trillion plus or minus a few trillion individuals. 32 trillion individuals formulating this body, bound, so many of them bound together, absolutely and completely
touched by each other. This 32 trillion members working in complete harmony with one another. What I like to refer to as a 32 trillion member peace and harmony project. That our bodies are made up of the exact example of what we would like to see world. And so, am I recognizing it? Am I appreciating it? Am I looking to where peace exists and embracing it and sharing it and investing in it? What does it mean to invest? What does it mean to invest in peace for everyone, everywhere, every day? There can be hidden ideals and hidden meanings in any language statement. So I seek within myself, what is the truth that I would like, and am I cultivating it? Am I expressing this peace that I want? Am I waiting for circumstances to dictate to me what life is, or am I choosing what my expression is? Am I cultivating an expression that I would like to contribute to my world, to my community, to my family, to my friends, to my ohana? Am I expressing the life I would like to see for others? Am I being the life that I want? And this I get to choose. At least it seems that I get to choose. Of course, the way that consciousness is, we may or may not be the ones who are doing the choosing. However, looking from the localized sense of self, I seem to have a choice. So am I cultivating what I would like to have in life? Am I cultivating the world I want? For me, peace begins with the simple recognition of its existence and then looking to it, perceiving it. And perceiving it in others, no matter what is happening in an individual's life, I can see peace there. And I can see peace anywhere I choose to look. I also can see chaos. And so, where is my perception directed? What would I like to really cultivate in life? And I think a lot of our lives in our world are somewhat guided. We have a lot of interests around us that benefit from our attention being focused on them. I think a lot of our world is feasting on attention, is living by attention, and is living by the idea that if enough pay attention to me, then my world grows. Or if enough is paying attention to an individual, that individual is more prominent. If you give me your attention, I feel filled up. And if you want my attention, I feel a pull on me. And if you take my attention goes to you. And we could say that this attention is converted to somewhat of a current. And we extrapolate the idea and we see where currency moves. So, looking again to the invest in peace for everyone, everywhere, every day for the theme of the United Nations 2026 International Day of Peace, we would say that they're asking for our attention to go to peace for everyone, everywhere, every day, rather than just today. Peace is. I like to look at peace as being infinite, eternal, beyond bounds, without opposition. That peace, frankly, is. May I see it. May I open my eyes to it. May I be inspired by it. May I dive in. May peace have me.

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6: The views and opinions expressed during this program are those of the speaker and do not necessarily reflect those of KKCR, its management, volunteers, board, or underwriters.
0: Mahalo for supporting Kauai Community Radio. This is Jonathan Lee with the Cornucopia of Sound. Earlier, I was speaking on this being the International Day of Peace and the fact that we, as our bodies, are made up of 32 trillion cells, plus or minus a few trillion, depends on how they're counted, of course, because they're very small. 32 trillion members in this peace and harmony project, and that's the way that it is for everyone, that everyone is made up of this body world of 32 trillion members, and yet the world of humanity is made up of 8 billion or so, so it doesn't really compare in population. But 32 trillion members in peace and harmony, and our world is made of those, of 6 billion of those. Our world, the human world, has a foundation of peace already. Each individual is acting on their own accord in the human world, of course, and chooses that what they will with their lives and their actions and their emotions and their expressions, However, they fundamentally are created from, or created as, a peace and harmony project already. 32 trillion members strong. Remember the 32. When you're looking into the world for peace, may you simply look in the mirror. Look deep in the body. Look deep in your heart. Look inside of life. Outside of life is not so fun at times. We do have the opportunity to shift our perception. This is KKCR.

This is KKCR. That's the classical music I opened with was Mozart. It was a string quartet. Number 15, written in 1783. The year of the split paddle incident with King Kamehameha. Would later be King Kamehameha. War gripping the Hawaiian Islands. Mozart composing string quartets for gala affairs. Our world has many tumultuous events in human expression, many of them local, many of them collective, all of them individual. The way that I see our opportunity for peace is individual. I think a lot of the time we are encouraged to look at life circumstantially and therefore would require solace to achieve peace. Based on what Kauai has recently experienced, peace may be somewhat far from people's minds as their lives have been blown into chaos. And yet, peace is within it all. Many people on this island have had an abundance of love, appreciation, gratitude, care, and have extended that to others, contributing to their solace, making it easier for them to realize peace.

0: for it is peace.
1: This is not the case. I still do it. I still lay on the half of the bed. He used to sneak in, though.
2: I still haven't seen the doctor. I was even spitting blood for the last 48 hours. And I can't get up the mucus for the last 2-3 months. Oh, yes. And I maintain strongly to this minute. I don't think it's an ordinary cold.

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0: 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International Day of Peace today, dubbed so by the United Nations. What year was it again? 1991 or? Created in 1981. United Nations General Assembly. 2001, it was designated as a 24-hour global nonviolence and ceasefire. So, I really hope that's possible. I don't consider war to be any answer. It's like, what can we destroy to get what we want, to achieve what we want? Who can we murder? What part of me can I cut out when I look at my bodied humanity? What part of me can I just stop? What ideals can I stop? What can I murder? And what can I destroy? What can I blow up? What can I just dissolve? Is it even possible? The short term result might seem that it is, and the way that I look at it is it's not. You destroy something on the left and it's going to show up on the right. It's out there. There isn't any destroying that will ever achieve the clarity that we want, especially if we take into account consciousness beyond my consciousness that we exist in. The upside is resolution, to come about a resolution, to resolve one's inner conflict. Resolve the inner conflict. What is it? What is it? Who do you want to be? If you were to have the world that you wanted, who would you be now? This is what I ask myself. If I were to have the world I wanted, who would I be now? Who would I be? Who would I be in that world? That me wants attention. The me that I would get to be. What do I call a peaceful world? If I'm blaming the world for my discomfort and I'm saying it's the world's fault, it's the military's fault, it's the weather's fault, it's the guy next door's fault, that's why I'm not at peace, that's why I don't know peace. There's all this murder and mayhem and chaos out there, and so I'm displacing blame. I'm putting blame on everyone else instead of myself, instead of where in our okay so am I allowed to be at peace if you're not? Is that valid? Is that fair? Is that what we're waiting for? Are we waiting for everyone to be at peace before it's okay to be at peace? Where do we draw the line? How do we even gauge that? How do we measure that? I think it's a massive distraction for people to wave a flag for world peace. Like, how do you measure that? How are is it a vote? Do you send out a card, a postcard to 8 billion people? How many is billion? How many is a billion, by the way? Can you imagine a billion? 1 billion? How do you put like marbles on the ground and, you know, and then collect a billion of them so you have a concept of how big a... How do you know? How would we ever know if there were world peace? How could you ever know that? And so it's important for me to bring peace in my life. And, you know, when there's all, like, everything happening, is it fair for me to be at peace? Is it fair for me to be at peace with the events that are happening in our world? Do I want to see less violence? Yes, I want to see less violence. Do I want to see less suffering? Yes, I want to see less suffering. And yet, I can't take you from your suffering. I can extend everything that I have to life, that there may be a cessation of suffering. There was a huge philosophical thought. I don't remember where it came from, what religious text or something, but the statement was made that the end of suffering will occur with the end of procreation. In Buddhism, suffering is referred to as wrong thinking, grasping onto that which is incorrect, the desire for feeling good is where suffering exists, in that everything that we want to feel better, we're going to lose at some point, and then therefore we won't feel good anymore, and then we will suffer. Peace is that stillness. Or what is peace? Well, peace is up to you, but in one of the great definitions of peace that I really appreciate is stillness, to be still. And I look to my breath and I recognize that in my breath, there is another breath. That breath, when I sit in that breath that is inside of breath, the breath that doesn't touch the structure of my body but moves inside of the air that is moving, that breath is so still. Is without motivation. It is without desire for accomplishment. It just is. It's inside there. That breath that everyone has, moving through them, the way that I can see it anyway. Of course, I can't speak for you, but I can recognize that we all have that happening here with us. With everything that's been going on in the local area in Kauai, many people, they don't want to hear anything about peace right now. There's just a lot to be repaired and recuperating. A lot of people just want their lives to go back to normal. And when their lives go back to normal, they will give themselves permission for peace, maybe. There is a, you know, the recovery from the hurricane. Many people, I believe, are still out of power, and yet the crews that are restoring the power and fixing the infrastructure are making an amazing accomplishment for everyone, and we're super grateful. Like, I don't think the general person really has a clue of what kind of work is being done, like what kind of effort is being put forth with KIUC and Hawaiintel and Spectrum, like all the people that are actually doing the work, the water department, the county workers, roads, building permits, the county building got burned down. Like, there's just so much that has happened, and so many people just doing everything they can to smooth over the wrinkles and get people's lives back in order. Thank you so much. Thank you. Thank you. Thank you. Thank you that you are. Thank you for being in a place that I get to witness what it is that you're doing. And thank you for being available. I super appreciate it. I appreciate everyone who has put their hearts out and their hands out for their neighbors and really, like, really stood up for everybody, for what Kauai is. I'm super grateful for this land and the ancestors on this land who've held this space in a way that I have this opportunity of being here. So thank you so much. I'm going to play some more random music that my eyes catch as I walk through the record stacks. This one is Jenny the Voyager. Here we go.

0: Mahalo for supporting Kauai Community Radio. This is Jonathan Lee with the Cornucopia of Sound. I hope you are enjoying the music. And I hope your International Day of Peace is treating you well, and all of those who are investing deeply in it, mahalo. Thank you, worldwide.
1: Felina, today's Hawaiian moon phase is Kaloa Po. It is the 26th night of the Hawaiian lunar month. On the Aina, today is a good day for planting bamboo and sugarcane. On the Kai, the evening tides are low, providing excellent conditions for torch fishing on the reefs. Limu, or seaweed, and shellfish are exposed in the tide pools and coastal areas for productive gathering activities. This is the third and final

have contributed life in such a way. On the way, thank you for everyone who has made Kauai Community Radio possible. We do have some exceptional donors that have the ability to underwrite the programs and make contributions in a production style way in which they provide large sums that fulfill the monetary requirements of the station. There's licensing, there's electrical, there's property to maintain, there's a generator, there are antennas, there's equipment. Yeah, so those who have made KKCR possible in that way, thank you. Thank you so much. It is a integral part of our monetary world, our industrial world. So once again, the opportunity to realize peace is yours. And with your realizing it comes all of the benefits you have ever been looking for. We're going to play a little more music. Thanks. Thank you.

0: Aloha, this is Kumuhula Ke Haolani Kikua, and I host Aina Ike on the air on Tuesdays. Hurricane Lowell affected me in many different ways, but for me, I had to get grounded in Pule and meditation, and KKCR was the hub of communication live on the air that held all of our Kauai community together. Mahalo nui, KKCR.
1: Wow. I don't think I've ever been as scared of the unknown as I was Monday night. The connection provided by KKCR throughout the ordeal was a great comfort indeed. Mahalo to Doc and Good Times Annie for hanging in there and being with us all night long. Thanks to KKCR for being there for Kauai.
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1: 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We're turning all...
0: That already happened, but something that is coming up is Malama Kauai will be on the next show. We will have a great opportunity to hear from them and hear what is happening with the restoration and recovery and support following Hurricane Lowell. So stay tuned.
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Mahalo for supporting Kauai Community Radio. Well, we've had quite the last couple weeks. Those of you who are still rebuilding, we really missed for you, and we know that support is on its way. There will come a day the power will come back on, or the water will get fixed, or the wall will, or the roof will. I know there are several homes that have been lost and very little personal injury, thank God. So we really hope the best for everyone, and we're getting through this. Today, the United Nations has dubbed the day for the recognition of international peace and ceasefire, and the focus this year being on invest in peace for everyone, everywhere, every day. The question I have is, what is peace? What do you say peace is? What do others say peace is? And how can we invest in it? I ask for the personal quest, the personal query, personal responsibility. And so that's where I go. I look for, where is peace in my life? Am I recognizing it? Am I appreciating it? And so I have found that there is an opportunity for me to be aware of peace and do my best to turn to it, to look for it, and spend a few minutes there so I can share that with those around me. Coming up next is DJ Annie, and she is with Malama Kauai today, and I'm sure they will have a great conversation coming up for you. It'll be very informative, I'm sure, and filled with a lot of support and hope for our future. So thank you for supporting Kauai Community Radio, and I hope you have a beautiful day.

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0: Aloha and good afternoon. You're listening to Kauai Community Radio. It's 2 minutes after 4 o'clock here on the Garden Island. I'm Radio Annie. It's time for your Malama Kauai show, and I've got Megan Fox vigorously texting right now, and we're going to be bringing you as much information as we possibly can about Hurricane Lowell recovery. But before that, I want to let you know that Malama Kauai show is made possible by KKCR's sustaining members in partnership with our underwriters, who are Kauai Mold, Water, and Fire. You guys are going to be busy. And Koloa Zipline, you're going to be busy too.
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0: 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In the background here is the song that I can't stop listening to. It's called Keep Your Head Up by Preservation Hall Jazz Band out of New Orleans, which is another hurricane zone, and they have an album called A Tuba to Cuba, Tuba to Cuba, and another hurricane zone indeed. So thanks for this song. And I think it certainly applies to what we're trying to do here on Kauai, which is keep our head up. As we're getting started, again, Megan vigorously texting, which you must have very sore thumbs for the last 2 weeks.
4: One of them's actually swollen and out of shape. I did drop like a pallet of ice on it.
0: Sounds like one of us needs to work out her thumbs a little bit. Yeah. Little exercises.
4: I think they're quite exercised.
0: Before we get started, I wanted to read some of the county press release. They drop one around between 4 and 5:30 every day. I'm going to read some of that, but before I really get into that, what is the website that you just read to me?
4: So we did get together resources. It's malamakauai.org/hurricane, and that is like our hurricane relief hub for information, different resources that are coming out and available for people around shelter, around food. Has a little bit more detail and a little bit more resources than some of the other things that we've found. And it's really like the front end of what our case managers through the VOED line have been using to help get people connected to help.
0: And the VOED line, that's not 211, is it?
4: No, the 211 is United Way. So that doesn't always get into our intake form. So if you are local, you are still in need of something, if you want to go to tinyurl.com/KauaiVOED. And I know I'm going to throw out a lot of links. So if you want to go to Malama Kauai on our Facebook or on our Instagram, we have all of these posted and kind of pinned to the top so you can find the different resources. There's one for individuals and households. There's one for farmers. And there's one for groups of volunteers who are still out there looking for work to do, want to get deployed. And we'll talk about that more in the show. But help is not coming, guys. This is on us this time.
0: Yeah, there's not a lot. There is no FEMA for us out here. And I just want to say like a huge heartfelt thank you to the folks that stopped by my house today in Kailia. And I just want to say
4: you did get your green lights done.
0: Yeah, I want to say sorry to everyone who stopped by my house today. And thank you. I think it's 3/4 of the way taken away. And it was a lot. We lost 3 trees and I was here. So
4: yeah, and that's incredible. We had people show up with trailers. We're deploying for the east side. We're focusing on the east side this week because North Shore has their own teams doing deployment. And so the east side, if you want to help out with green waste, we're doing 9 a.m. meetups at House of Portraits in the Dragon Building out in the parking lot. And we're meeting up there and then deploying teams out to Kapuna, to first responders like yourself, Annie. KKCR has been you know, the foundation of getting information out to people. It's been so amazing.
0: We've been crazy.
4: Gratitude for all you guys do. Every time I need something, I just text you and like it goes out to the world. So that's super cool. And yeah, so we wanted to malama you a little bit.
0: Thank you so much.
4: Been working overtime and, you know, your old man that you love cannot load the truck and go by himself. We take care of Kapuna around here. So, I'm really grateful for the people who did show up. And you can show up and help, too, if you want. Our resiliency hub is over at House of Portraits, Dragon Building, with Lori and Magdy. And they're helping to pull cases from our VOAD form that still need help with green waste. It's almost exclusively Kapuna. We have some medical cases. But a lot of people just don't have that nephew. You know, you need that nephew. And a lot of our local families, they got that nephew. But if you don't, you know, you need some help. And it's been awesome to see people come together.
0: Yeah, so that's really cool. And so you can match people that want to do something good, because there's a ton of us out there that want to do something good, with those that need something good at their house.
4: Yeah, and I think we had a lot of like self-organization, self-deployment during the initial chaos on our volunteer Malama Kauai Volunteers Facebook group, which was awesome, watching people connect needs with people. But now that we're getting really organized and we have our eyes on who actually needs help and what kind, it's a lot easier to cut through some of the noise and just kick people out right where they want to help.
0: That's awesome. So let's do more about that. And again, if you're following along at home, it's malamakauai.org/hurricane. That's going to have all the stuff. Also on social media, Malama Kauai Volunteers page has a lot of stuff on there as well. And by stuff, I mean connections. And then going through this County of Kauai Hurricane Lowell recovery update, not a lot is new, but some of the really important stuff: general phone lines for the following county departments are now back in service. So the Agency on Elderly Affairs for Okupuna, it's 241-4470. Department of Human Resources, 241-4956. And the Office of the Prosecuting Attorney is up at 241-1888. If you missed any of that, you can give me a call at our restored phone number at 808-826-7771. And these are important numbers because our county civic center burned down 2 weeks ago, as well, as if a storm wasn't annoying enough. We had that as well. And
4: just give it out props for the government, because I've been through a few disasters with a few different leadership teams, and like this is by far
0: really
4: the best response and the best partnership and coordination and collaboration.
0: Huh. And it's our best disaster.
4: Not a great thing, but. But yeah, I mean, we're getting better from all the practice that we've had, I guess.
0: Yay. And that's good, because every time we learn something, there's assessments afterwards. And then just to go like, how can we do better? And then when we actually do better, it's great. Mm-hmm. Weather outlook, there is another thing out there. And so officials are monitoring a developing weather system that is the remnants of former Tropical Depression 15E. So his name is TD-15E. The system could bring increased winds beginning Wednesday night, with potential for stronger winds at higher elevations going into the weekend. The system's track and strength remain uncertain, and potential impacts for Kauai have not been determined. So we don't know what's going to happen. There's a big red blob on your National Weather Service map that you look at all the time. It's a big red blob, and 5 days out is way too long to figure out what's going to happen. So just monitor your local weather stations like this one, and we'll keep you up to date with what we have on that. Kauai Sunshine Markets are reopening this week. We got Monday at Kukui Grove, 3 to 5:30. Tuesday, Coconut Marketplace, 9 to 1. Wednesday, Kapa'a Market, 3 to 4:30. And the Kapa'a, and the Culinary Market in Poipu, 3:30 to 6. Thursday, Coconut Marketplace, 9 to 1. And then there's also Halepuna, 3 to 5 out in Waimea. And then Saturday's Grove Farm Market, 9:30 a.m. while supplies last in Lihue. I went to the Aninaho Farmers Market this weekend, totally open. And I got the great opportunity to support my local farmers and my local small businesses, because that's what one of the focuses we got to be on now. Looks like most of our neighborhood centers are open. North Shore Refuse Collection resumes. That's good stuff. For the North Shore, Powerhouse Road does remain inaccessible, but crews will bring service carts down to Kuhio Highway, so you will be able to dump some refuse there. There are hurricane resource centers. That's going to be daily from 9 to 4 p.m., and that is going to be at the Hanalei
4: Initiative.
0: It's not a Hanalei
4: Initiative. No, it's at the Neighborhood Center. The old courthouse.
0: Hanalei Neighborhood Center, and then also in the Koloa Neighborhood Center, both of those places. What's awesome about this is that they have help signing up for unemployment insurance. So that can be sometimes a teensy bit of paperwork that crosses your eyes. They're going to be there to help you fill that out. And
4: if I can add,
0: yeah,
4: there's a lot of people that are still in weird pockets out of power. And so there are a lot of little community-based resilience hubs that have are getting supplied ice. They're getting supplied some limited food distribution.
0: Tell us more about that. Like, what are those outages?
4: So Waineha Store is open 8 a.m. to 7 p.m. daily. So if you're in like the Hanalei to Haena area, there's a Hanalei Courthouse Neighborhood Center, which has the workers and helpers. I'm not sure if they're doing supplies anymore. I think they might have moved out of that. But it's always great to go to these places, because every time you do, you might not find what you're looking for, but you're going to get connected to it, because that's how community works, right? Mm-hmm. You come together, meet your neighbors, talk story. If you need a ride somewhere, you need a prescription picked up. I mean, these are places that you go surrounded by neighbors who are also looking for resources, who want to help. That's how we build community.
0: And everywhere I go, people are talking to each other. Like, we're all collectively trauma bonded. You can start a conversation with anybody right now, and it's the right thing.
4: So many hugs.
0: I know. Gross for me. I'm not a big hugger, but there have been a lot of conversations and a lot of new friends made, and I've made a lot of connections. I have a lot of new phone numbers in my phone.
4: Oh yeah.
0: And it's been great to meet everyone, and I've said it many times on the air. Contact your neighbors, get up in their business, get nosy and weird with it, because now is when we should be weird, so that in the future we know how to find each other and how to contact each other.
4: And check on the kapuna. That's a story for later. But there's also Anainoho, which is the Kilauea Resiliency Hub, and they are open 11 to 3 Monday through Friday. They have ice and limited food. They help run the Saturday food pantry every Saturday right after the farmer's market. So they have a lot of resources, and they also have like case managers there that if you need help figuring out what's available for you, you need help applying for it, they're a great place to go and connect 11 to 3 Monday through Friday. If you're in Moloa and you're still out of power, I know we got some little pockets over there. We have our Malama Kauai Food Hub. I don't have much for you over there because there is a road open, and we have Kilauea right there and Kapaa right there. But if you have emergency ice needs, we have a pallet of ice in our freezer. You can call Morgan, our food hub manager, at 828-0685, extension 25, and she can coordinate a time for you to come and grab some ice. Like I said, Kapaa is at the House of Portraits in the Dragon Building in Kapaa for Eastside, and ours TBD. We're still kind of working to prop that up and decide what's going to be deployed there. And then the Koloa Neighborhood Center. And I am in touch with some folks on the west side west side had a lot of like micro hubs. And so now that we're getting to this next level of response, there's trying to be somewhat of a little bit of consolidation of resources so people can get to them and get more things rather than having to go all over to these hubs.
0: And like the things thing is a big deal.
4: Yeah.
0: Like, because if you were out of power for any length of time, you lost your refrigerator and your whole, you guys know this.
4: Well, yeah. And if people got SNAP, right, you get SNAP like the first week of the month.
0: Mm-hmm.
4: And a lot of people will spend a lot of it, stock their everything.
0: And it's gone.
4: And now it's gone.
0: Yeah. So the Hurricane Resource Centers at both Hanalei and Koloa Neighborhood Centers, they have the staff benefits, though. So the DHS staff will be on site at both those places to help you sign up for staff.
4: An important deadline, September 28th. That is your deadline to apply for SNAP food replacement. So USDA automatically approved a 60% automatic replacement of SNAP benefits for affected Kauai households because of all the power outages, but you have to apply by September 28th. So there's a form, or you can give a call to 855-643-1643.
0: And the county also gives hawaii.gov as a reference for that, but I'm sure you have it also at malamakauai.org/hurricane.
4: Yes, that is a massive hub of every resource we can find, and we even asked ChatGPT if they had any suggestions, and they couldn't find anything else. So if you have suggestions, you know of something that can help others impacted across the island, let us know. You can email response@malamakauai.org, and we can add that resource to our page.
0: Cool. Remember, there's also a water conservation notice in effect still for Anini, Ha'eno, Waineha, and the Kilauea systems. That's because these water pumps work on backup generators. So report outages, report leaks, 245-5444. There's also debris and refuse sites open wide with waived tipping fees. So that is an awesome thing. Time to take your stuff down there. There is a pop-up Greenway Center in Kapa'a. That's the one that is open today for the East and the North Shore. The one on the North Shore across Kuhio Highway from Aninaho was closed today in Kilauea, and that's because mud, and you don't want to get stuck in the mud on top of having a hurricane, losing your refrigerator, and the Civic Center. So there's just a lot going on. So don't get caught in the mud.
4: Let me tell you about one cool program that I found when we were doing resources. I guess there's a lot of programs that exist for people in tough situations that are not getting the attention because they're not a hurricane-specific program, but definitely can get propped up and applied to the current situation. Mm-hmm. One of which is the KEO, Kauai Economic Opportunity, Repatriation Program. And so HTLA funds this. It's very limited, but it sends qualified applicants back to their home state when it determines that they are houseless and jobless on Kauai. So,
0: whoa. So I moved here, I'm chilling. My house is now gone and I lost my job. And so now I can go home.
4: You can go home.
0: Okay.
4: Yep. You have to have like a valid ID. I mean, there's an application process and there's like eligibility stuff, but I think that is such an incredible opportunity because we lost like confirmed at least 118 houses for a while. For those who are going to be displaced, you know, make room for generational families. And I know that sounds horrible, but you know, there's a lot of people with roots here that are going to have to be shuffled around. And we already had a major houseless problem, really shortage on housing inventory. So, you know, if you were like, I had people like that were in a houseboat. Several people actually were interested. Like they were in a houseboat that's destroyed. I'm like, that's terrible. Mm-hmm. But now they lost their house.
0: Yeah.
4: And I hope they count a houseboat as a house. But
0: they better,
4: we'll see.
0: Honestly.
4: You know, there's lots of people that maybe they just moved here in the last year or two. They were trying it out. And, you know, that's just an opportunity for you to go back where you have support and where there might be more housing inventory because you're not going to find it easily here.
0: And I've employed many of these folks. They're not transient people. They're like kids finding out how they want to live their lives.
4: Totally.
0: And it's awesome. Yeah. And you shouldn't be stuck somewhere, you know, like no one needs
4: suffering.
0: To be stuck somewhere.
4: Go home to mom and dad for a minute.
0: Yeah.
4: Reset.
0: Reevaluate. Go somewhere that doesn't have a hurricane maybe. But it's a lovely program, I think.
4: Yeah, I thought it was such a great opportunity to get people in safe spaces, you know.
0: Yeah, and that thing, helping out the generational families and the people that do not have a home because of hurricane, that's real. There shouldn't be anyone that doesn't have a place to go, and especially in a small community with ties and roots and people. Like, we are those people.
4: And we have a lot of them. Like, I have to say, I think today when I looked at it, we had about over 200 requests for assistance, which can be a wide variety of assistance needs. Mm-hmm. Those are individual households impacted. If you look at each of their needs, it's over 600.
0: Each of their needs, as in like...
4: Like food. They don't have food or they don't have housing. They need to be replaced.
0: So that's
4: that
0: like
4: counts
0: three
4: as
0: things.
4: Multiple needs.
0: Okay,
4: yeah.
0: Gotcha.
4: And so we have a really incredible database that a bunch of social service agencies are working on. And we have, you know, crisis cleanup added back into that. So if you need really help with green waste, and this isn't just like because you don't want to go to green waste and wait in the line. This is for, you know, kupuna responders. people without trucks that just can't get it off their yard. Like, you maybe pile it for us and we'll just scoop it up on our road.
0: Or those people that their green waste is encroaching into their road because they cut down three, four trees.
4: And let me tell you why I think this is such a critical thing to do. And it's not like one of those, oh, we'll just wait and deal with it later. With this super El Nino, we're expected to have a drought in October and November. So that's going to turn all of this green waste, all of these trees, everything that's fallen down into fuels. Mm-hmm. And the last thing we want is another disaster of wildfires going around. So we really got to get rid of this stuff. We got to bring it to the appropriate places for them to process it. We have a couple biochar kilns that actually we got for CRB response for farms with a county grant. And so now we're deploying those, like, with the CRB response and whatnot in mind, but, you know, deploying those to people with massive green waste loads at farms and things so that they can burn it into biochar, have it gone. Biochar doesn't light on fire.
0: Right.
4: It also doesn't have CRB nesting in it. So it's a great solution.
0: And if it's going to take that beetle to motivate all of us to get rid of our green waste and take care of it, let's use the beetle, use anything.
4: Yeah, whatever happens, because it can be very dangerous.
0: Yeah, and we do not want a wildfire on top of this as well. So, great.
4: Something to think about.
0: Again, thank you and apologies to the good people that came by my house today. It was so much.
4: No, it's important to keep you on the air. You and Ron Wiley are two of the, like, very important media people that we need to mama and make sure you guys are able to do your job.
0: Did I tell you the most heartbreaking one to me, which was I went to the Princeville Community Center and everyone came there to hear KIUC CEO David Bissell talk about the power outage up here. And people came up to me and said, can you please read the time on the air? Because I can't charge my watch or my phone and I don't know what, I don't have that grounding piece that tells me what time of day it is even. And so I, you know, because I had these crying jags the first week.
4: Like, I'm bringing a solar generator down.
0: Yeah, I was like, oh my gosh. And and so we just said the time every 15 minutes on the air. And I think we're going to keep it up because it's just like that piece just broke my heart. So
4: yeah, I mean, and there's still a lot of pockets out of power, even though the majority of the island is restored. Those pockets matter. There's Kapuna still calling in to us, been like, no one's checked in on me. And I'm like, all right, I'm going to send someone over with a watermelon and, you know, go see how you're doing.
0: A peace watermelon. Good.
4: Yeah, a peace watermelon. So I have a lot of those going around.
0: Before we got on the air, I checked out the KIUC outage map because it's just been one of the open tabs on my computer. And we had 280 active outages. At this point, it says 142.
4: Nice.
0: So I don't know what that means when it says, well, it says there's 909 customers total affected. The majority of those are past the Hanalei Bridge. So you guys are the holdouts. There are some pockets in every place of the island. There's nothing that is untouched by Hurricane Lowell.
4: Well, you know what's interesting, too, is like that really only counts KIUC outages. That means they've done their job. But a lot of people don't realize when they do get their power on, sometimes you have to go outside and you got to flick a little switch on a box. And if people are like not as mobile, or like, so Kapuna, a lot of Kapuna status, they're like, I don't know that how to do that. So then we try to find a guy to go over and, like, not that it can just be guys, but we're trying to find someone knowledgeable to go over and, like, just flick the switch for them, and all of a sudden they have power. Meanwhile, they think they still are in a power outage, but all they had to do is flick a switch because there's some kind of safety switch. And if someone knows what I'm talking about, call in with more accurate information
0: because
4: I don't, but it's a thing.
0: Because this girl right here will be standing in a puddle flicking switches and not know what to do. So 826-7771 is our studio line that has been restored. We're no longer using a dial-up rotary phone to get on-air calls, and that's a lovely release. Roads, state crews continue debris removal along Kaumuali'i and Kuhio highways. Kuhio Highway from Princeville to Ke'e is open to local traffic only, and that's out there where that has the most power outages and the most need for debris removal and getting their things. That's a community that really takes care of themselves and each other, but they need a little teensy bit of privacy right now. The weight restriction on Wainiha River Bridge number 3 has been lifted to 15 tons. It was previously 5. What's wonderful about that is that allows larger vehicles and trucks to go out with aid and debris truck moving stuff. So travel only if necessary. Extra traffic is out there until power restoration and road repairs happen.
4: Yep, go to your community hubs. See what, and, you know, and what happens with these hub networks too is we're like one of the more infrastructure layers, I guess I'd call it. So, you know, so if one hub needs ice, we all talk to trucks with each other and get them more ice. If one hub has people coming in looking for food, we talk to trucks and get them food. So we now have this network established island-wide where if people are in need of certain things and you're going to your hubs, they might not have it that day, but probably going to have it the next day.
0: Yeah, because like, it's people talking.
4: Yeah, and it's people posting out to community, like Wainiha Hub being like, we need spark plugs for generators, and we need a generator class because people have never used them before, and they're going to blow them out, and we need oil and a way to dispose of it safely. So, like, there's really unique needs coming up that we hadn't really went through before.
0: And cool. Good stuff to know for the future.
4: Yeah.
0: So it is almost 4:30 here on the Garden Island. This is the Malama Kauai Show. You're listening to Kauai Community Radio. I'm Radio Annie, the engineer for this show, not the host. Your host, Megan Fox, is right here. But Megan, what's your hurricane story? What did you and your ohana do?
4: I went to my friend Cammie's house in Lawai Valley. Me and her husband drank beers and watched the Albizia crash all around us.
0: Was it still light out? Could you see it? Were there lights on, or what'd you do?
4: We saw some of it until it got dark, and then I had to like put the kids away and stayed up pretty late, but not too late. And like by the time I woke up, it was over. So I wasn't really an owl too. It was crazy because I was not a night owl that night. It was kind of like I'm gonna curl up with my children and be safe in this warm house. But when we left the next day and saw like the carnage around the South Shore side. We drove, Keone and I drove to the house. We live in like this off-grid yurt, right? So I am a prepper. So we already had solar generator. We have solar power. I used about 20 to 30 pounds of hurricane clips on my kitchen building. We laughed. Like he just kept laughing at me because I'm like, I'm just going to do one more, just one more. These were additional ones that I already hadn't put on when we first installed it because I'm very serious. And I was like, you know, this roof is not going to fly off. There's no way. But the whole thing might take off and fly somewhere together as one piece. Maybe it'll be easier to pick back up. We got to our road, and our neighbors were already out there chainsawing the road to our driveway to get in. Mm-hmm. We have a few people down in the valley with us.
0: Chainsaw work was early on Kauai.
4: Yeah, so we all just got to work, pulled out the pole saw, the chainsaw, all the things. And meanwhile, I just scurried under hopping over and under. And I'm like, is our house okay? We live in a yurt. Uh-huh. And so this was fascinating to me because I did see a couple people and confirm like their yurts kind of got destroyed with the wind based on like where they were and the positioning. Ours was totally safe, had not been touched. And it was crazy. I went behind the yurt. And usually there's like this big swath of guinea grass just standing up, and the guinea grass was like laying flat.
0: Oh wow!
4: And so it was like the wind just whipped around the circular circumference of the yurt and just crushed the grass behind it, but the house was like remarkably untouched.
0: I love that.
4: That was really neat.
0: That's so good. There's been so many interesting stories like that.
4: Yeah, we lost a couple of fruit trees, but not the end of the world.
0: Yeah. So I'm gonna pick up this line and get Waylon patched into the board. But I'm going to play this song for you.

0: presents its general election forums for Kauai mayoral and county council candidates on Friday, September 25th at the Kauai Performing Arts Center. The county council candidates' meet-and-greet exhibition-style event is from 3 to 4:30 p.m., followed by a Q&A with the mayoral candidates from 4:30 to 5:30 p.m. This event is open to the public. 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
1: 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Your safety starts before you enter the water. 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
0: We are joined in the studio with Representative Congresswoman Jill Takuda. Aloha, welcome. Aloha. Congresswoman Takuda, thank you so much for stopping by the studio.
2: Oh, no, thank you for having me. And first of all, just a big mahalo to you and your team for keeping people connected and in the know during Hurricane Lowell. That meant a great deal to so many people. Still a lifeline right now as we speak.
0: I know, it's incredible what's happened here. You must be very, very busy.
2: It's been a rough week. We were actually stuck in that airport jam a couple of days ago. And so landing back here on Kauai today, no issues that we saw at the airport was a really good thing. But I try to come as much as possible, help out where I can. And I tell you, nothing beats the aloha spirit than the folks here in Kauai who are always stepping up to help each other.
3: And that's the recording of Jill Takuda. Don't ask me what I was thinking. It's a 5-minute long spot, but you can find it at kkcr.org. I just put it up in our archives section because I've been applying for grants for our little community radio station so that we can keep providing that piece of news on air. So today it was a newsroom grant, and so they wanted to know what sort of news we've been giving to the island, and I would be saying all
4: important
3: of it.
4: Stuff. Yeah,
3: all of the news. So our caller live on air,
4: I'm also really excited, just side note, that you got all this free tree work, because we were going to write grants for tree work. Mm-hmm. And now nature kind of did some of it.
3: Kind of did all of it. And it was crazy because all of this tree work we did, none of it fell on our cars or on our building. And I would say the parking lot was overhead full of trees and all that scurrying. Like I scurried over that and cut my legs a little bit to get out. And then I heard an excavator and I was like, hello.
4: Come my way.
3: Look over here.
4: Speaking of excavators.
3: Hey, Waylon Brun. USB
5: How's
3: caller?
5: How's it going?
3: Hey, thanks for calling up. How's the sunny west side today?
5: It was hot. It was hot working out in the sun today. Definitely not what it was a few weeks ago.
3: Yeah, really. 2 weeks ago, we were our hair was whipping around. Maybe not yours, but mine. And we were hunkering down, waiting to see what was going to happen.
4: So you want to tell us what's going on the west side that you're seeing? How are the ranches doing? Tell our listeners a little bit about what's happening over there.
5: As far as west side, I feel like, traffic's back to normal. Roads are cleared. I think, as far as I know, when I've reached out to people doing my weekly checks, everybody's got electricity for the most part. Life is kind of transitioning from disaster to recovery and just trying to figure out that second phase that we're calling it. I feel like everybody's got their water back. There's still trees down. On the west side, priority was to get the houses that blew away taken care of first. But I think for the most part, we're all pretty much on the path to recovery. As far as the ranches, last night I was inundated with a bunch of text messages. I was trying to figure out the numbers. Several ranches had several miles of fence, albizia trees, knocked down. They bought pallets at Home Depot of fence pins. Just in fence pin and wire, they're already almost $15,000 in. And he's got a crew of four guys that worked the last 2 weeks to get fencing back up. Some ranchers, no problem. They couple trees down and that was it. But some of them are still fighting water issues and still fighting albizia trees. The albizia tree, I make a joke every time a rancher texts me. I say, we should start getting a tax for every albizia tree we cut down or clear. We should get some kind of reward.
1: I got t-shirts.
4: I like that idea.
1: Stickers.
4: I'll work on that one. Mm-hmm. Yeah, and I have to say, people don't realize like the carnage that actually happened out there because I didn't share most of the pictures that I got on like social media, and like probably one of the top 10 most disturbing ones was the one you shared with me of an albizia on top of a cow. And the cow did not make it. That was so sad.
5: It's very unfortunate that rancher had, he buys and sells cattle on the island. He's very important for our ecosystem here. And he bought those cows literally the 2 days before the hurricane. Oh. And I laugh because it's like, what's the chances? He puts them in a big pen, a 30-acre pen, and a bunch of them just bed down in those trees. And it's devastating what happened. But it was like, what is the chance that he just bought those cows? And they all, a group of them, not all of them, but quite a bit of them had gotten knocked down.
4: How many did he lose from that? Because that's crazy.
5: He lost six originally, and then when he couldn't access some of those pastures, and then he found another eight.
1: Wow.
5: So, and then, there's other ranchers that have had some loss, but in true Kauai fashion, I said, hey, do you have pictures? And they're like, no. Most of these ranchers have flip phones, so they're like, I don't take pictures. I'm like, well, we should be documenting everything.
4: Yeah,
5: so,
4: I had to go run Wayland physical checks to hand out because people were like, what's an e-visa card? Like, it was like, what's an Apple wallet?
3: That's very like Kauai style, very.
5: Most of these guys legit have flip phones. I send out, for the cattlemen, we send out a text thread every month, just the cattle market, what's going on, just kind of boots on the ground. And it's funny, a lot of these guys will text me back like two words, call me. And I'm like, okay, I can't get your text message. I'm like, you responded. I can't see it on my flip phone. And I just crack up. I'm like, then you email it to them. They're like, oh, do you have a paper I can just pick up?
3: So paper is still alive and well out here on Kauai, it seems.
4: It is a big deal. Yeah, I mean, when we, day one, our first thing was like, hey, we have to prop something up for immediate relief. And Waylon and I talked and we're like, hey, we're going to write a grant right away for the farmers and ranchers because there was a lot of destruction. And I've been overwhelmed with how many reports of farm and ranch destruction we've had. We've only been doing like $2,000 mini grants right now to try and help them recover from some of the immediate impacts. And I've probably only been able to fund like one third of the requests that came in. And the ranchers definitely are some of the, even though you think like a ranch doesn't have a lot of infrastructure, it's all fields, like fencing's expensive. And, when they get whacked. Cows are expensive. They can, if you lose a whole animal, that's thousands of dollars, mm-hmm. that you've spent and will get.
5: In today's market, one cow that's under 5 years old is worth $5,000. That's open, meaning she's not pregnant. If she's pregnant and she's got a calf at her side, so that's a 3-in-1, she's worth up to $8,000. Wow. Mm. So
4: this is people's livelihoods, market. Yeah.
5: Yeah, and so when you lose, eight plus six, you start losing, 15, 20. Some people, some of the small guys lost a few, but you start losing, those numbers, and then you add fencing and labor, those things drastically add up. So,
3: wow.
5: Yeah, it's not fun.
3: Yeah, and all of that money is tied up in this cow that's eating.
5: Yeah.
3: So you don't get to use any of that money for fencing.
4: Yeah, you're a chicken farmer. You know how that works.
3: Yes, they're just eating.
4: They just eat your money.
5: They're good at that.
3: Right.
5: But, yeah, I think a lot of people are still trying to figure out. I spend all day cutting trees. I haven't even touched my ranch just because it was so... three spots were broken, but it wasn't an issue as taking care of my parents and whatever. And there's still people who haven't even accessed sections of their ranch. So we don't even know. No one knows.
3: Yeah. Do you have... Yeah, so you don't have estimates then on when those roads will be cleared or when there will be access to ranch to assess all of that damage. Like, that's just as it goes, right?
5: I think as time goes, you know, as times progress, we can get out there, see what, you know, everybody's short on excavators. I had an excavator at one ranch for a week that a big construction company loaned me to clear up the damage.
3: Mm-hmm.
5: They picked it up this morning. They're taking it somewhere else. We have a equipment shortage, and now we're trying to buy material for fencing. We have a shortage for that. We had to order 3 pallets of 50 per pallet of wood posts, and that's still not enough. So what the impact, nobody will know, and we'll probably never know.
3: Right.
4: It's too bad none of these trees that fell could have been used for fence posts, because there's a lot of them on my land.
5: You know what's funny? Scooby Matos called me, and he's like, hey, you need fence posts. And I laughed because I was like, yeah. He's like, come to my ranch, and I've got a bunch. All the Kiabi trees at his place was laid out. I pulled up. Scooby was just finishing at the church, cleaning up and doing all this stuff on the road. 2 days after, he looked so exhausted. He's like, okay, let's start cutting these fence posts. We didn't cut it that day because, it was just too much. But he cut a bunch of fence posts for the ranchers.
3: Wow.
5: Nice. On his own.
4: He's a hammer.
5: Kiabi you can use pretty much for anything. But we've had ranchers try to use Albizia, and they just, after a month, 2 months, they just rot. So.
4: Yeah, I mean, and that's why I'm concerned about wildfires, too. Is that something that's come up in the ranchers' conversations? Because with the Super El Nino, it's supposed to hit a drought in October, November, and those guys now being already in a tough spot, and then knowing drought's coming, and, you know, wildfire potential issues with feeding and watering cattle, and what kinds of conversations are happening amongst you guys?
5: Right now... We're just trying to survive.
4: Yeah, I hear you.
5: You know,
4: it's hard to plan for the future when you're drowning. Yeah, you're just doggy paddling.
5: Yeah, I think you know that the event that we had at Malama Kauai that you guys helped us with for in June, we prepped everybody. We're going to go into a drought where we have all this excess grass. Manage your grass correctly. You know, make sure your tractors, you know, wherever you're parking your tractors, there's not tall grass. Now we're transitioning from, I've got videos of mountains, and I mean mountains of Albizia and Koa. And the Albizia just, it rots so quickly and dries out. We don't know what we're going to do with it. We were joking, like, we need to get a hold of the green energy and just have them start picking this up because it's ridiculous.
3: Yeah, I really don't think it's a joke. I mean, like, that's what they did around my house in Kealia. They pulled out just trucks and trucks of Albizia 2 years ago, you know?
5: Yeah. So. Well, someone's got to talk to them. I don't know anybody there, but I do know that we have excess by the thousands of tons, and it's just dramatic. Like, I overwhelmingly dramatic of how much

0: You got to get them out of here.
1: I know. And ironically, for radio signals, with so many fewer trees, our signal is going so much farther. Like,
2: it's got a reach now, huh?
1: Yeah. And we can get us in Lihue on our Princeville station. So crazy. I have heard some people talk about that there will be a lot of seedlings of albizias around. And I know that's something that people are talking about on the North Shore, because we have like thousands of them.
0: And you don't
1: down.
0: Have cattle. So the cool thing about cattle is
1: they're going to eat it.
0: They're going to eat it. So like I know this just from where our ag park is. You can tell like where the ranchers were on and where they weren't, because of where the ranchers ranged. There's you don't see as many of these like invasive trees because the cattle keeping them down. You know, it's those unmanaged lands that are really like the biggest wildfire risk, the biggest everything. So, yeah, bring a rancher on your land. Let's open up more lands to long-term ranch leasing. Rotate those cattle around. They're looking for land, and they help manage the wildfire risk.
1: That's nice. I just want to, if you bring a cow around, I'll feed it and hug it. So,
2: yeah, I was trying to get you a picture of the calf. I've got one heifer left that I am trying to make sure she calves out. And every afternoon I drive the pasture. I didn't show up today because I was walking that pen. And she's holding out on me. She hasn't given birth yet. I'm like, come on. We're getting close. Let's get going. But, she's part of their existence is right there.
1: Wow, man. You've been driving a lot. How's the traffic been on the south and west side?
2: You know, pretty open. We don't have a lot of traffic right now. I went to Kilauea yesterday, and I zoomed pretty quick through traffic from west side. So
1: there had been some road work around the Humane Society, right? And is that cleared up now?
2: Everybody I talked to today got through pretty easy into Lihue.
1: Okay.
2: So I don't think we have to worry so much. Thank you. But I think we're back to normal as far as traffic. Hopefully, just school traffic now.
1: That's its own thing. Well, that is good to hear. Like, the traffic that we know is better than the traffic that we don't know. I know that here on the North Shore, there's limited traffic. You know, only to local residents, only past Princeville. Up that way, it's just resident-only traffic. And then there's a lot of stops along the roadway. There had been a stop. I didn't get stopped in it today at Molawa'a, as they're trying to fix those downed poles there. But along the Kalihiwai Bridge, there's a stop where they're just cutting the trees off of the bridge because they're sort of just like hanging out there.
0: They're crazy looking. This is my first time I drove this way. And I was like, whoa.
1: Yeah, it's pretty nuts. Like,
0: there's no green anymore. Everything is just brown. Like, all the leaves are gone. The trees, like matchsticks hanging out.
1: Your first trip up to the North Shore, listeners, if you haven't taken it, it is changed forever. It's mind-blowing. But the trees on the Kalihiwai Bridge, like, they look like they could still fall.
0: Oh, yeah.
1: You know, and so
0: they look dead.
1: And I'm just like, I applaud the work crews there. I am happy to wait right there so that bridge is safe and sound. So thanks to everyone working on that as well.
0: I mean, so many amazing workers. Like, I am floored, absolutely floored that KIUC has this high of a percentage power restored right now.
1: Yeah, a week ago.
0: That's insane.
1: A little over a week ago, they're like, hey, sorry, North Shore. Like, it's going to be 3 weeks, you know, at the least. And we were like, what?
0: As the lights flicker.
1: Yeah, I know. far exceeded their own expectations and our expectations. That's been pretty amazing.
0: Yeah, I mean, all those crews that they brought in from off island, I think that's something that, you know, for the farmers and the ranchers and the homes and the county and the government, this delay in FEMA declaration of disaster, it's going to have major impacts on a lot of people. And one of the things on the, I guess, recovery side I wanted to bring up is that typically by this stage of recovery, we have several off-island national disaster relief.

0: organizations. They're usually like very wealthy churches and things that come out and they fix people's roofs and they tarp them and they muck them out and they, you know, do all kinds of amazing stuff to help our community. Well, we only had one deployed right now and it was like 20 people from Rubicon and they're leaving Tuesday. No other ones are scheduled.
1: Even Samaritan's Purse said no.
0: Yes.
1: That was the shocker to me this morning.
0: Well, a lot of them, I think it has to do with disaster declarations, and it also has to do with the number of cases that we log. So we are logging these VOAD things in crisis cleanup. Crisis cleanup gives us data to report to those organizations to say, we have 37 tree removals. We have, you know, 40 homes that need tarps still. And they're able to say, based on those numbers, if it's worth deploying. Now, interestingly enough, I asked Scott, and I don't have the numbers. I don't know what our numbers were for the 2018 floods, but this seems way bigger. Mm-hmm. And so they came out for that data, but they're not coming out for this data. And it's such a sensitive, like, razor's edge fine line of not wanting to crush the economy and tourism and also not giving the reality that it's bad and we need help. And so I feel like people aren't getting the call to action yet. We are trying to put it out there. We have a group volunteer sign up. I reached out to the heads of the tourism associations on island and said, hey, here's a bunch of ideas for ways we can collaborate to work together so that we don't have to blow up a big national press thing to try and get people over here. Like, let's work on it in mm-hmm. partnership, you know? Mm-hmm. So I'm hoping we can all figure out how that works and navigate this kind of new balance. Cause I know everybody, it feels like they're still getting over COVID, you know? And I understand the sensitivity around not wanting to have that kind of, like, who wants to vacation in a disaster zone, right? Like, not a lot of people.
1: Yeah, right. That's true. A piece of that as well is when you go to drop your green waste off, they take pictures of your truck.
0: That creeped people out.
1: It's super creeped out my housemate.
0: I got so many videos and calls and text messages. I was like, I don't know, but it's for FEMA reimbursement, guys. They're tracking data.
1: Yeah, and it's okay. They're super nice guys. Like, the first trip, my housemate was like, watch this. He's a crusty old dude. And then by the fourth trip, he was like, oh, good. And then we're hanging out with them.
0: I wish they helped Kapuna unload, though. I am going to gripe a little bit. I know everybody was, like, upset with me griping. But, like, don't just hang out on your phone and gripe. They need, like, one mama over there that's just like, boys, come. Like,
1: yeah.
0: Empty.
1: Yeah,
0: empties.
1: I got this guy over here. Yeah. I know.
0: The line would move a lot faster that way,
1: It too. Really, really would. And then, of course, like, I have a different attitude towards my old people where I'm like, come on, old man, let's go. Let's go, chop, chop.
0: So, you work them.
1: I work them.
0: Oh,
1: I'm like,
0: goodness, Annie.
1: Movement is like, you know, move it or lose it, kid. Let's
0: movement
1: go.
0: Movement is good, but, you
1: yeah,
0: know,
1: unloading
0: we don't wanna
1: at
0: break
1: trees.
0: Them.
1: Yeah, I know. We did four. We have a max of three loads in a day at my house.
0: Wow.
1: Yeah. And that was.
0: And you still had that pile.
1: It was amazing. Again, sorry and thank you to everyone who came to Ka'al Road today.
0: And Waylon, do you guys have any ranch days planned or anything where people can go help out the ranchers? Are there
2: we tried that. We tried to send help. They don't want to do it on their own. So
0: yeah.
2: Most of them did call us, hey, biggest thing was we need chainsaws that were big enough to cut.
0: Yeah. That was a hard ask.
2: You know, we couldn't, yeah. I mean, I said I could, you know, I asked everybody. I had, you know, Lance had 16-inch chainsaws, and I texted the group chat. I was like, we got 16-inch chainsaws. They're like, we're not cutting limbs. And but I think now we know collectively, it's, you know, my brother-in-law has bigger saws. So collectively, we're more aware now.
0: Yeah.
2: So we can prepare, but most of these ranchers just do it their own. You know, like, KIC came and cleared the road where my stepdad's trees fell over. I mean, we pretty much just get stuff done.
0: Yeah.
2: The community just kind of, hey, let's just do it. Let's get out of the way.
0: But you know what's funny is, like, that might be partially why we don't have a disaster declaration, is because the areas that got hit that are new to getting hit recently are Hamas. And they're like, I ain't going to go call no one for help. Like, West Side, they're like putting their roofs on already and stuff, you know? And we're like, hey, we really need you to report that, even if you're going to put your own roof on. Cause You know, they don't understand the scale and of the damage that's really happening. Mm-hmm. Like the cases that we have, I think there was like over 800 damage cases. It's definitely in the thousands. It's just that people aren't reporting.
2: I'm reporting it. Yeah. The day after the storm, I was sitting on my porch and the neighbor's roof kind of didn't blow off, but a bunch of shingles went off. The next morning, they had a bunch of people just on the roof pounding in shingles. And then they came down the road and he looked at me and said, "Bana, you need help?" I was like, "I'm good, thank you." And, I mean, just walking up and down the road, "We got our ladders, we can put them on." And I was like, no, I'm okay. But just,
0: that was beautiful.
2: Like, it's not, yeah, like not even the next day. There's still stuff all over the road. I'm like, wow, mm-hmm. Okay. I mean, it's nice to see, but yeah, they move quick.
1: Move quick. I was surprised because when we dug ourselves out of the radio station, we drove on the golf course to leave, and there was people everywhere. I mean, they're wearing smart clothes because it's up here in Princeville, and they were all over the trails, the roads, the sidewalks, clearing debris and moving it to the side. Just people everywhere doing it. And I was impressed. That's not something that I expected when everyone was just like, whew, you know, from the storm.
0: Oh, and Poipu in front of Prince Kohio too, watching how that big, thick, crazy road had just gotten like mm-hmm. torn oh. off, like it was like just a like, stamp just or like a
1: wet
0: tissue
1: cardboard.
0: Paper. Yeah.
1: Just wet cardboard, yeah. Like blowing around. Like it's completely.
0: Yeah, they had like 30, 40 foot waves just rolling into the entire park over there, mm-hmm. and the road was gone. Waylon came by and we were just there Saturday for the cleanup work day. They've taken out maybe like 4 tons of dumpsters and they still have mm-hmm. so many more to go.
1: Goodness.
2: After he took Maka, I pulled out carpet from the ocean. The Toyota couldn't get close enough to the ocean, so I took the UTV to the shore and we pulled out felt like miles of carpet. And I was like, a couple of the firemen looked at me and I was like, where would this have come from?
0: There was a couch in the golf course. Like we're driving by, you know, that green golf course to the right when you're heading down mm-hmm. like past Lowai Beach and stuff. And there was just a couch in the golf course. Like it had flown there.
1: A couch.
0: Yeah.
1: Okay.
0: It was pretty good. It was a crazy scene. But it was interesting. A lot of stuff flew all over the place. The one local auntie who lives in front of the park on that strip, it's a lot of like rich vacation rentals and stuff like that. The one local auntie that lives there, the ocean like let her be.
1: Mm.
0: Like it hit the house and went around the house. Like so everybody else got hit. But her house just had a little flooding, but not up to the house. It was just in her yard.
1: Oh.
0: And it was kind of like this magical little.
1: Those stories are just getting me, you know? They're just getting me. I like it.
0: Yeah, and people did work. I mean, Waylon might have done the most work because he decided to stop the UTV with my son in it. And then, of course, Maka went and ran and jumped in the ocean and he had to chase him.
1: That lesson is a learned. Lot of work.
0: Yeah, it really is. I could use a babysitter.
1: So I got our next caller on the line. 1 second.
0: Oh, we got Paul Applegate for County Council joining us.
1: Mm-hmm. So,
0: which is great. Paul actually has a background in law enforcement, so he's dealt with a lot of emergencies, I'm sure.
1: Aloha, Paul. You are on the air. Hi. Thanks for calling us, Mr. Applegate. It is 5 o'clock here on the Garden Island. Thanks for calling KKCR. I have some station business, and so I'm going to get you to hold 1 second. And Waylon, are we done with you, or do you have more? What else?
2: I'm good. I'll call back a little bit later.
1: I Sounds love good. It. Thank you so much for calling in. Always great
0: get
1: to
0: back
1: talk
0: to
1: you.
0: That work.
1: Yeah.
2: Bye-bye.
1: We'll see you soon. That was Waylon Brune. He is head of the Kauai Cattlemen's Association and Kauai Wire. And this is Kauai Community Radio. It's 5 o'clock here on the Garden Island. My name is Radio Annie, and I am here with your host for the Malama Kauai Show, Megan Fox. And it is KKCR Hanalei, KAQA Kilauea, K224CQ on Ahola and K205FM in Honolulu. 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
1: 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And now I've got candidate for county council, Paul Noburo Applegate, on the phone. Hey. Nope.
0: Not yet.
1: Caller 2, are you there? Oh, we got you.
6: Yes, I am.
1: Awesome.
0: Hey, Paul.
6: Hi.
0: So, how's your last couple of weeks been? What you been up to?
6: It's been hectic, you know. My heart goes out to everyone that suffered losses. And, I'm just trying to help get everybody back on track and do what I can as a civilian.
0: Yeah, how's that different from being an official for you?
6: It's a lot different. Most of the time that I was helping the community from the Emergency Operations Center, I wasn't out in the field. I was just running the operations, and I didn't get to see the fruits of my labor until it was all over. But now I'm hands-on in the community helping out, so it's more instant satisfaction and rewarding when I'm out on a daily basis. It's different. But I do feel for the administrators in the Emergency Operations Center, and I know what they're going through, and I wish them all the success in what they're doing. I think they're doing a great job.
0: Definitely. I agree. I think they've gotten better and better because, unfortunately, they've had to do it more frequently than they had in the past.
6: And what happens is, it just builds upon, every experience builds upon them, upon itself, and keep learning and get it better at it, and just got to prepare for when you think that, wait, what's the worst case scenario? If something else happens, the county experienced a fire where a lot of communications and important, computer information was interrupted. So that's something you got to prepare for. Like, what is the worst case scenario? How are we going to communicate? So I think they have a good planning. And it'll only get better as time goes on.
0: Yeah, I thought it was great that the mayor actually brought back his flood EOC team, too. Like, he had Sarah Blaine back. He had Mike DeHealing back for a weekend so everybody could take a break. Like, they were swapping people out. And that was really smart because you get a lot of institutional knowledge from going through it once and relationships that really do help to carry over, like, significantly when you're doing it again.
6: I agree. Some of the younger people had less experience, so it's good to bring the experienced people back to have continuity of service. That was really good.
0: Yeah, I mean, how does that affect you and, like, how you feel about running for... it's almost like I forgot I had my radio show today. I forgot that, like, I had an event booked for October 9th for, like, a council pitch night that I don't even feel motivated to do anymore. I mean, this has kind of rocked our island in a way that shifted a lot of that, but it's also really important, right, to our future. So how are you feeling?
6: I agree with you because, you know, I was already with my pitch for tonight on what I want to do, but I shifted it a little towards my emergency preparedness and public safety, you know, stressing that with my experience because that was one of the focuses. But I know that's not a sexy focus for everyone, but in times like this, that comes to the forefront as being important that we do need to prepare for worst-case scenarios. Emergencies with low frequency but high impact like these, they don't occur often, but when they do, they can severely impact, you know, people's daily lives, and so we do have to prepare for that. And I want, by getting to council, that is one of my big focuses, and I bring that experience in. So, you know, I'm looking forward to that making a difference.
1: What sorts of resources can the county council bring towards disaster preparedness and recovery?
6: You know, I think the biggest one is that when the different agencies like CEMA, Kauai Emergency Management, the police department, the fire department, and mayor's office, and they say these are the priorities for the budget, I think it's important that council that approves these budgets understand the importance of the individual items and not think that, well, we don't need to spend that money because, you know, how often do we have a hurricane? How often does a flood happen? How often do we get a tsunami? But I think it's important, the perspective I bring is that kind of council would be able to, you know, see balance the priorities of emergency preparation with other priorities in the county and give it some weight it deserves. I think that's the important part.
0: And we have to do it soon too, right? Because I know the work that we do, people are like, why is this food nonprofit like so involved in emergency response? And I'm like, we're actually like more of a resilience nonprofit that focuses on food when there's not an emergency.
1: And food sustainability is disaster preparedness.
0: 100%.
1: All day long.
0: But that's just like the lane we hang out in otherwise. But I can't agree with you more because, you know, I've been advocating too when they do these like neighborhood center updates that, yeah, pay a few extra million and get it hardened. You know, we don't have any real hurricane structures. You know, looking at propping up these community resilience hubs with infrastructure funding so that they are more resilient themselves to be there to support communities. There's so much that the council can do if that's a priority. And what I've noticed is people really care about that stuff right after a disaster. And then as soon as things get nice and smooth, they forget about it and they don't care, right? Is that something you see a lot too, or care less?
6: In my 25 years at in emergency management and to the Kauai Police Department, we see a lot of little emergencies that the public doesn't see, but we see it every day. So, you know, it's at the forefront of my mind, and it definitely wouldn't be something that I would forget. So I'd be reminded of it. Definitely, mm-hmm. It'd be a priority. And you know, other things, not only food resiliency and hardening and giving the departments the resources they need, but we also need to, this is a time to talk about evacuation routes because, you know, we get the major highways, but if you got a big storm that knocks all the poles down, that highway is useless for days. But if you have evacuation routes that has no poles on it, you can clear that one quicker and people can use that access, you know, for emergencies, ambulance, fire, you know, police, and just to get out of danger areas.
1: That was one of the things that struck me with the, and this is Annie, the engineer, I'm not supposed to talk, that struck me with the tsunami where tsunami's coming at 8 o'clock. And so we're going to let everyone off work at 4 so they can go home. So everyone is now sitting on the road between 4 o'clock and 7:30 PM. And it was just a traffic nightmare and no one had an alternate route to go. And so I think that having those alternate routes is key towards mobility, and mobility is what you need in times like that.
6: I agree. You know, those MOUs with landowners and those agreements and putting the effort in, you know, may not seem like a priority when nothing is happening, but, you know, if a tsunami is coming, all of a sudden it becomes a priority, and then we wish we had it. So it's better to have it not needed than the other way around.
1: Precisely. Like, I will be driving on your golf course when a tsunami is happening. Like, I will be. That, like,
0: yeah.
1: Hands down.
0: You have no choice.
1: Yeah. And I know that some people want Kauai to stay quaint and to have that small town feel with fewer roads, with the idea that fewer roads will bring fewer cars. I get that. I see where you're coming from. But to keep me off your golf course.
0: We need emergency access. That's just real. Mm-hmm. You can't have a safe space with one road. We see what happens with that.
6: One thing that we are blessed with here is we have a good relationships I see with Kauai Emergency Management. You know, Elton Ushio did an awesome job. I've known for many years with the school game with UH years ago. And the relationship with the county police and fire, you know, they all work together. It's not that way on every island. I'll assure you about that. But here, we work together as a team. And, you know, during emergencies, everybody comes together. We're a small community, and we have a world-class team. And we just need to keep the team rolling and give them the resources they need and continue to make emergency management a priority and preparedness a priority, you know, as we go moving forward. Because we have more density, you know, like you said, more people, more cars. You know, we need to get out of harm's way quickly.
0: I love it. I'm excited that I feel like you were this way before the disaster, because that's just who you are. And I think that perspective is going to be really important, to have somebody in a position to influence that really cares and kind of nerds out on this stuff, you know, because I feel like that's been missing a little bit. So I'm excited for you to get in there and really kind of hold down the fort with these kinds of thoughts throughout those processes. Because I mean, what was your reaction after the primary results came out? How did you feel about that? I don't know if you want to talk about that a little bit.
6: Sure. You know, I was, I put in a lot of hard work. My team put in a lot of hard work. My campaign manager, you know, Jan DeLaga, did a great job. But, you know, I understood that, you know, I'm a first time candidate, but I know that the relationships I built along the way and the work that I've done, you know, exposed me to a lot of different people for my 25 years. So, you know, I wasn't an unknown coming in. I had a lot of relationships, and I did a lot of work with the community already. So I felt good. I was hopeful, and I was surprised, but humbled by the results. And you know, I want to continue that momentum to the general election, and just, I can't do work if I don't get in. So, you know, I want to get in and.
0: And you had a pretty good chance. What were you, like 4 or 5 or something on there?
6: I was 7.
0: Oh, you were 7. I thought you were higher for some reason.
6: Yeah.
0: Oh, so you're on that line where you really got to, like, pony up and fight for that last notch.
6: Yeah. I missed 6 by 5 votes, but.
0: Wow.
6: Yeah. Okay.
0: They were close, yeah.
6: Yeah. And, you know, with a lot of, with just 3 incumbents, from the last election, I expected it to be, you know, pretty spread out in the votes. And I'm looking forward to the general election. This, you know, I mean, during this time of crisis, you know, after the hurricane, is not the time I'm out there, you know, waving signs, waving to people and stuff. So campaign has essentially come to a halt in the traditional sense, you know, but I'm out there just helping people and doing what I can. Instead of going out there and campaigning and waving signs, I I'm using the energy to help people to recover, and you know, and
0: yeah, and I feel like that's a lot of what people are doing. I've only seen one candidate like do some kind of candidate sign waving kind of activity. Otherwise, everybody's been out there like. You know, Mike Coots is working with us delivering supplies. Dane Smith is doing crazy, all kinds of stuff in Hanalei with Hanalei Initiative. Felicia came and picked up ice and was delivering to Kapuna and Kilauea.
1: Felicia was on the air a lot.
0: Yes.
1: She was very helpful.
0: It filled in for a lot of DJs that couldn't make it to the station getting out information. God, I'm sorry if I'm missing anybody. There's been a lot, you know, even Mel just having his shows and informing people of what's going on and giving them a place to like laugh and have a rest is awesome.
6: Yeah, you know, sometimes like crisis is when people come together, and I'm glad to see, you know, candidates that, you know, they're so unselfish and they come out and they generally now have the opportunity to go out and do something else and help people. And I love it. You know, I love what everybody's doing. I just feel, you know, really good about it. And, you know, hope I get in and be part of the team and help to make a difference with this group, with group of people, you know, any one of those 14 good people.
0: Mm-hmm. Yeah, I have to say, like, in most elections, there's someone that I'm just like, please, God, don't let that person get elected. What are we thinking? This time around, I'm like, you know what? Like, I wouldn't be mad about most of them, to be honest. Like, I think we have a really good slate of people who care and listen and are open to collaboration. And those are all, like, really important skills. There's not a lot of people missing those, you know. So I'm excited to have so much interest in wanting to represent us and wanting to, you know, support
6: them. I think everybody has their heart in the right place, you know.
0: Yeah.
6: So it's just going to be up to the people to pick seven. And you know, I'm definitely counting on my leadership experience and you know, experience in the county with budgeting and procurement and just understanding how government works and emergency preparedness in crisis.
1: Right. Yeah. I'm real pleased about that. I have a question, and I don't know that you're going to be able to answer it. And so I'm sorry to throw this at you. This is Annie again. So Kauai happens to have one of the most advanced emergency operations centers in the state, if not the most advanced. Is that accurate?
6: I think it's world class. Yeah.
1: Okay. So why do we have that? You know, because we're comparatively little. There's 74,000 people on Kauai. Why do we get this Cadillac of emergency operations?
6: I'm going to give the credit to previous administrations, previous council members, and the administrators for emergency management, which was civil defense before.
1: Yeah.
6: Their foresight, you know, is why our KEMA is so, our emergency operations center is so advanced, is because they had the foresight to see that, hey, you know, in an emergency, let's say a hurricane hits the whole state. You think that, I mean, who's going to remember Kauai at the end of the day? Oahu will get we'll get everything. Then maybe Maui and the Big Island, then we'll be last by the time they think about us. But, oh, we forgot about Kauai. So, you know, we gotta be, you know, self-sustaining and, There's a benefit to being smaller, is that just like a smaller company, you can pivot and move in different directions quicker. But if you're a huge conglomerate, you know, it's slow to move. So in a smaller county, we still have the same resources, the funding that comes through the state, the federal government, they still give us money. And our county throughout the years, I've seen that they went out and got their share of the funding to do things, you know, the E911, so our 911 system can still function in an emergency when other systems went down. You know, we can function. They went out and got their share. They worked hard. We had good people in there. They worked hard, you know. Mm-hmm. There's a lot of good people in the county, I tell you, that work really hard, and a lot of them are still there.
1: Yeah,
6: I look forward to working with them.
7: Yeah, I really noticed that. I was on the air, you know, we've been on the air the whole time. And so they were very responsive when I said, hey, I'm here. What information do you have to get out to the people? For the most part, I got responses and I got information that people needed. I was

0: is that the emergencies that I've been involved with, which is a lot in the last maybe 20 years, 15 years, that I've been running a lot of the emergency situations, is that people are just unselfish in these times. They don't look for credit. They want to, they just want to help people. I see that with, I'm running for council, but I see politicians, no matter who they are, from you know, council all the way up to our Congress, senators and stuff, they come down and, like, very unselfish people, you know, and people come together. I think that's what it is. They just really want to help, and that's why it's time for this person to help us. You know, everybody counts and can, and if they can help, by all means, we accept that help. I continue to see that right now, and I'm really happy about that.
1: I have, like, as wonderful, like, we're just like, this is amazing. Kauai people are so great to each other. They're here for each other. They show up and they're really responsive and all that. And I'm trying to think of, are there communities where there's just these monsters out there that are not helping each other? You know?
2: And there is tons. If you look at what happens in disasters, a lot of places, and I talked to the guy from Hawaii'ima, when we had the flood in 2018, and he came by and he was like, wow, he had never seen a response like the way Kauai responds. He's like, you all as a community need to, like, write the handbook for resilient communities, because in other places there is, like, theft and looting and, violence and, you know, and I think it has a lot to do with poverty, but it also has to do with lack of community connection and isolation from one another. And, you know, it's so cheesy to be like, the aloha is the magic thing, but it kind of is. Like, we see everybody as ohana, not just, like, you know, our next door neighbor, and then it's like us against them. It's a different vibe here, and I think that drives some of it personally.
0: Definitely. I seen that. I seen that from when I first moved here. Place is special, and you know, it hasn't changed much. Even as I see people move in from other places, they just embrace the spirit of aloha and the island, and I don't see that selfishness, especially, like I said, you know, in the day-to-day, you know, people, road rage or whatever, it's not that bad, but you see it. But in times of emergencies like this, people just drop what they're doing to help their neighbors. I hear those stories. You know, I'm part of that effort, and you know, it's good. It's a good feeling to see it and to live it. It's awesome. That's what makes Kauai special.
1: So what is your hurricane story? Like, what were you doing for the storm and the event? Like, what was your situation?
0: Yeah, so, you know, I maybe about 2 days out, I kind of realized that, you know, I'm not working in the EOC on this one, but I realized from the reports we were getting that it would potentially be bad. So we did a lot of preparation. I called people I knew personally and said, hey, you guys better prepare, you know, because this could impact us worse than others events. Because, you know, in 30 years, we had a lot of near misses and people got complacent. But I said, you got to prepare for this one. And definitely that night, you know, we rode out the storm, and I personally have a satellite Magellan texting device, so in case the cell phone service went down, I had that. I was texting my daughter, who was in a house in Waimea, and we were keeping in touch. I was in my wife's family Kaloa house, and making sure that everybody was okay on this side. And you know, we just saw. You know, as the storm progressed, I got worried at some point, like, wow, you know, how much stronger can the wind get, you know? But I actually expected more damage the next day, island-wide. It was more in pockets. Some places got more damage than others, but I thought it would be island-wide. I was very relieved to see that some places, it wasn't, you know, the whole island.
1: Yeah,
0: I feel for the people that got impacted, but I'm glad that there were areas of the island that weren't impacted, so we could share our resources and help people who were impacted.
2: Yeah, so. That was really important to response, because information is everything. And, like, there was even a moment KKCR.

0: went down. And you guys are very important information.
1: Our
2: generator ran out of gas, and so we had this flurry of
0: happened to us. Our generator ran out of gas. It's like you prep and you're like, yeah, we're ready. And then your generator runs out and you're like, no.
2: I think we didn't realize how much gas it was using. And so the generator ran out of gas. We filled up the gas and that was it, you know. But like we being on air the whole time, like we did not expect that. We're just, you know, we're the scrubs.
0: And getting gas in the middle of a disaster response is also a challenge.
2: Yes, that was one of my biggest challenges.
0: Had to make some calls for that one.
2: Yes, I did. I called in the big guns.
0: Yep, same.
2: Representative Jill Tokuda is like, you know, sent some generals over, I heard. So,
0: nice.
2: So, Mama does what she can.
1: We got to change our thinking during emergencies and think, okay, let's go fill up our cars after emergency is like, wait, there's no electricity, pumps don't work, right? So, I mean, and then how much gas is safe to keep at your house? I mean, you can't have, you know, 200 gallons of gas at your home. That's not safe. So what is the trade-off? You know, I had 15 gallons and I was a little worried having 3-5 gallon cans in my house.
0: Yeah.
1: But I ran out of gas too, you know, running my generator. But, so maybe, I don't know, maybe propane, you know, safer, not sure. It lasts forever, but maybe propane tanks next time. I might buy a propane generator next time.
2: It's one of those things, like I know my life is very electric and I depend on my internet, but like, I just like, whoa, I was shocked still. Just everything is electric. Everything is online. And I watched myself fall apart a little bit because of the electricity.
0: Oh, I was going in withdrawals from my phone.
1: So disconnected. Did you feel disconnected from the world?
2: For sure. And so I'm on the radio, you know, we were the only one on the dial for several days, and I'm using my phone as a hotspot to put content on the radio. And so I was getting like county messages and stuff using my phone as a hotspot. I was like, this is the way. It was just very weird.
1: Well, you had a backup plan for communication with your phone, with your hotspot.
2: Mm-hmm. Yeah, and it was just like think fast. People need to know stuff. It was just an odd way to learn everything.
0: And the Starlinks were very cool. I think they just got a ton. I think they probably got hundreds of new customers on that Starlink service.
2: Mm-hmm.
0: Because, you know, getting that dialed up and in the air for a lot of places to have like community internet was incredible.
2: Oh my gosh.
0: You know, communications is so important in disaster response.
2: Yeah. The Lahui Foundation, they came in on Wednesday, just flew in, dropped 10 different Starlinks on different organizations and flew out. Amazing.
0: Yes.
2: Amazing.
0: Thank you.
2: So, mm-hmm.
1: I think go ahead.
2: Oh, yeah. I was just saying it's 5:30 here on the Garden Island.
0: I've got Fernie Girl calling in next.
2: Good.
0: Do you have anything else you want to share with listeners about your run for county council and where they can find more info?
1: Yeah, you can find, you know, this is Paul Nobo to Applegate. I'm candidate for Kauai County Council. You know, I hope to get one of your 7 votes. And there's a lot of good candidates. I hope to be one of them that gets elected. And I bring a lot of experience in leadership and in government to this campaign. And you can find more information about me at www.paulforkauai.com. And it's FOR. And I'm on Instagram and Facebook, too. And, you know, I really appreciate this opportunity to be on the radio and to answer questions and talk to you.
2: Thank you so much for calling in today, Paul Noboro Applegate. I thank you for all you're doing for Kauai and for being willing to step up for our leadership and safety and all that good stuff. I'm super pleased.
0: I'm for it. Let's
2: Thanks.
0: Prep.
1: Yeah, thank you very much. I'll continue the good work, hopefully in November.
2: Yes, thank you so much for calling. I wish you a great
1: Aloha.
2: Day. Aloha.
0: Aloha.
1: Thank you. Bye-bye.
2: Bye-bye. Okay, you are listening to Kauai Community Radio. That was just County Council candidate Paul Noboro Applegate, and he is running for County Council, and he has a background in emergency management. He was on the Kauai Police Department police force, so he's got some experience that is, you know, top of mind for
0: us.
2: Can
0: I say something funny about him now that he's not live? He's probably still listening. But the first time I heard him was actually on Waylon's podcast. And Waylon had been doing all these interviews. And he's like, oh, did you listen to the one for Paul? And I was like, you know, I kind of checked out. It was kind of boring. I was tired. And, you know, I'll try again tomorrow. And he's like, oh, you're so ice cold. And then I listened to him again. And you know what it was? It was a couple things. One, you have like people like Billy DaCosta running who are kind of like life cartoon characters. Like they have just an exorbitant amount of personality and uniqueness to them. And then I listened to Paul's again and I go, you know what it is? His calmness under pressure and his like just calmness in general, I think he might not be as wild as some of the candidates, but I think that calmness is really going to come in handy and does in situations like we're in now where, you know, there's not this reactiveness component. Mm-hmm. And he's done a lot of like negotiations when he was in the police department. He was in like a negotiations department.
2: Right.
0: And I was like, that can really come in handy when you have a lot of different people that want different things on the council and you need to just stay super chill and get everyone to agree on something. I think it would be really pivotal kind of personality trait to have.
2: Yeah, to have someone that's able to work with other people. And then just as someone who follows national politics a little bit too much, I want boring. I don't want a personality. Like, I don't want you to make the news. I don't want to hear about what you ate for breakfast or how you ate it or what you said.
0: Fern said she's calling in and it's just ringing. There we go.
2: And that's my job.
0: Fern, we just kept chatting away over here.
3: That's okay. Hi, ladies.
0: Hey. We haven't seen each other in person for 2 weeks, but we've been like harassing each other all day, just like Fern and I have.
2: Right, a tiny bit. Hey, I've got a little bit of station business to do, Fern Holland, and I am going to get you back in like 2 minutes.
3: Okay?
2: Sit tight. Aloha. You're listening to Kauai Community Radio. This is Radio Annie, and you're on the Malama Kauai Show. Your host, Megan Fox, is your host, and I've got a few bottom of the hour messages. It's 5:30 here on the Garden Island.
4: Aloha. This week, we will look at and learn words for different celestial bodies in the universe. This includes natural objects located outside Earth's atmosphere, such as planets, stars, moons, and galaxies. To kick us off, today's Hawaiian word of the day is au holo'okoa. Literally, it can be translated as the entire world or the entire universe. Loa'a ka ike nui o ke au holo'okoa I ke kilolani. The astronomer has great knowledge of the universe. Au holo'okoa, the entire universe.
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6: I think we all realize it was bigger than we thought it would be. KKCR has been like my home base, honestly. Been like our baseline, our pulse that we can tune into and see kind of what's going on. So being able to sit in my car and turn on my radio and listen to what's going on was really helpful. It was really comforting to know that if I turn on the radio, there's a live voice there that is telling me what's going on like now, not 2 days ago. It was kind of surreal, honestly, how when you go in the car and you would go like this on the radio, there really was like nothing else but KKCR, you know? So it was just really nice to know that someone wanted to see her. And every morning, actually, I found myself turning on the radio and turning it on and being like, is someone there yet? And even if it's not, if it was just the Hawaiian music, you know, that's calming and beautiful. Yeah, we love how KKCR has been there for us with good vibes, great up-to-date information, and lovely Hawaiian music. So mahalo, KKCR. I love you.
7: Yeah, we were actually driving into Kapa Town to figure out, you know, like, what was the status of life after the blow. You know, fortunately, we had neighbors that kind of let us know, you know, this road was not going to get us into town. If we go that way in our sedan, not the truck, we could get underneath one of the down trees and lines and then make it into town. And, you know, first thing in the car, thinking, all right, so let's turn on the radio. And it was just pretty much static. There was nothing going on. And then I don't know where you picked up that term, but I think it was you on air, Annie, talking about our communication infrastructure and how important it is for us to maintain that during times of crisis.
2: And aloha, it's 5:30 here, 5:37 here on the Garden Island. This is the Malama Kauai Show on Kauai Community Radio, and we are talking with council member and council candidate Fern Holland. Aloha, Fern.
3: Aloha.
2: How's it going? You're tired.
3: It's going.
2: You can tell me right now. It's like you're sleepy.
0: We know you're exhausted.
3: No, I've been working all day. It's actually my first Monday where I'm trying to catch up on some of my projects because the last, you know, couple weeks have just been so crazy, as we all know. And I feel like the outreach to me is kind of starting to slow down to where I'm able to start thinking about the long-term stuff, start thinking about the way we build back stronger and more resilient from this storm, but also trying to catch up on all the projects that I have that I'm trying to wrap up before this election and the next council. So, yeah.
0: Yeah, it's a lot. I mean, you've totally performed under pressure, even as you do every day, and we appreciate you. I've tried to keep my, like, texting to you limited during the daylight hours and just wait till I see you, like, online at 3 a.m., and I'm like, hey, Fern, what's up? And I'm like, God, she's still going. So thank you.
3: Yeah, I definitely haven't been sleeping much. I've been kind of like going to bed and then sleep about 4 hours, and then I'll wake up and I'll have more messages I need to respond to, and then I'll get caught in the thoughts of it all and kind of processing and planning, and then try to go back to bed for like an hour or two before the sun rises sometimes.
0: Man, so what are you... I know things are rapidly changing, and you're kind of at this unique level where you're like one foot in the county, one foot in the community. And things have been working really well bridging all those worlds together, which has been great. What are you seeing are needs or ways people can help or jump in or things to think about for future? Any reflections you want to share? Because I know it's a big question, but there's a lot going on.
3: Yeah, there is a lot going on. And I think, you know, a couple of things as we start to move out of this emergency natural disaster phase where we're trying to get people, you know, electric and water and all these core functions that we still have people that we need to get that to. We're also at this point where we have to start thinking about some of the larger fix, like the really big problems. There's communities that are going to take a really long time, you know, individual homes and certain streets and areas, particularly on the far North Shore that I've seen, that are really going to be impacted for a very long time by this, and mm-hmm. our infrastructure and needs for these areas are gonna be prolonged. And so there's, you know, I'm thinking a little bit about that, and I'm constantly thinking about how do we reshape things to be stronger and more resilient for the next storm? How do we prepare for more extremities? How do we prepare for disasters and really, you know, there's a couple of themes that I keep running into, and they're based around land management. You know, one of them is, and I've heard you guys talk a lot today already on the show about Albizia. I just submitted a piece to Civil Beat, but they're not going to publish it until after the election because I'm a candidate. But what? I've been trying to get the word
0: out. Do I have to send them Waylon's picture of the Albizia on the cows?
3: Well, I did publish it on my socials about a couple hours ago, and people are starting to react to it there. But I've been talking a lot about it. I had a couple interviews today with different media outlets that are, you know, reaching out to me about my thoughts on the topic around Albizia. But one of the things that, you know, I'm going to be working towards is how do we manage and mandate the maintenance of Albizias, and for that matter, you know, African tulips and a handful of other species. Yeah. That are really threats that grow tall along like basically a certain distance around rivers, roads, and power lines to prioritize and encourage and incentivize landowners to also remove them around buildings and structures and infrastructure and all of these things, because it's going to be a collective effort of land management to try to mitigate the impacts that we're now coping with Albizia. And you know, in the meeting before the hurricane hit, in the Wednesday before that we had the council meeting, I said on the floor when we were discussing the WUI fire bills, talking about, like, you know, I've brought up concerns that I have with these bills, and I've really gone back and forth on the WUI fire bill stuff. And that's a whole conversation about thoughts and opinions. But for me, I see the parallel, and I mentioned on the floor that, you know, if this hurricane hits us, we're going to have massive impact just associated with Albizia. Mm-hmm. And I'd really love to know what percentage of our impact is directly associated, because from what I've seen, some of the worst flooding, extreme flooding that I think was exacerbated by fallen Albizias, the worst damage to homes, the worst infrastructure damage, and the worst line damage to electric lines is all associated with, not all, but a very large percentage associated with Albizia. Mm-hmm. And I am, I really want to galvanize on this while we can to try to create change in that area. The other big thing that I'm seeing is something I've been working on since I got elected also and talking about a lot, but is the failure to really manage our water courses and our water systems and our old ditches and our drainage lines and our LIs. It came up yesterday when I was in Ha'ena and Wainiha viewing some of the worst damaged areas, talking about, what went wrong, what do we need to do? And, the fact that the old OI is just collapsed and never been maintained, unfortunately we went through from this transition from plantation and sugar where ditch systems were really well maintained and there was a ditchman and there was understanding for the management of the system as a whole, to this patchwork land ownership where people are and aren't, maintaining certain sections of water systems that really have to be, collectively managed or they don't work. And so because we've never had, and I've been working on some measures about this since I got elected, but there's some stuff happening. There's some legal stuff happening where I think we're also trying to get clear on where the county and where the state Juliana is and where those things start and end. So that's kind of some of the places that my brain's already starting to go when it comes to like the bigger picture restoration stuff. But we have a long way to go in some of these communities. So, yeah.
0: Girl, I am so with you. And I speak all the languages you speak. I think the trees are so important and the water. And this is like a high horse that I was getting on too, because I was like, every single piece of damage that we have seen are things that a lot of us have been kind of soapboxing and yelling about for like at least over a decade, probably decades before us. It's the water systems and the lack of investment in all these systems, because there's what you mentioned with like people not having like a plan and working collaboratively, but then there's other ones that just get denied funding repeatedly, like our hurricane shelters, like the Waimea, the Machiavelli guys have been working on a ditch project with them, and the county's actually given us funding, but we get denied from the state every year. And so mm-hmm. It's like, people that are trying on these things sometimes have that challenging space to get people to see why they are priorities beyond, oh, it's good for the food system, or it's good for this thing. Like, this is for our safety too. Yeah,
3: I mean, I wrote about that in the piece that I talked about. It's not just a vegetation problem anymore. These invasive species are an infrastructure problem, and we have to start treating it like an infrastructure problem and an investment. They are a watershed problem, a public safety problem, and increasingly they're becoming an economic problem, like we see in this mm-hmm. storm. I mean, if we take down, I was with an arborist for very many years. I watched him trim massive albizias that, quite frankly, were terrifying. And I've seen things go wrong. I've seen telephone lines get knocked out. I've seen, things drop where you don't want them to. They're very dangerous trees.
0: We've had people die on island from trimming albizia.
3: Oh, yeah, I'm sure. Yeah. They're extremely dangerous. It used to really make me nervous when Kalala would do that. But, he'd wear that stupid little helmet, and I thought, what's that helmet going to do? But I feel like dropping them vertically and doing it the right way is always it's going to be expensive. They're not easy to drop. But doing it in a way that is preventative and preemptive is still going to be cheaper than having to pick it up in pieces once gravity's done its toll.
0: And they grow fast. Like, these are 8-foot trees in Africa, so they get a taste of that water and their cellular structure is not meant for it, and they just shoot for the sky because

0: the tallest trees are basically roughly one third the height of what an Albizia grows to. So a completely different canopy, a completely unadapted species to hurricanes, especially of this magnitude of like being in the middle of the Pacific where you get hurricanes all the time. And so I think we really have to think and reflect upon how those native species like are hunkered down and don't cause as much damage, but also, you know, hold the soil good. Like yesterday I took a picture of a fallen Albizia up Wainiha Valley. And it was, just huge. It's huge. It's and the amount of dirt that it moved when that whole root system came up is so much erosion and sedimentation onto our reefs and our coastlines and onto communities, onto streets, into people's homes. So it's really, it's a really damaging species beyond what I think a lot of people think about. And right now, because there's attention and because people are going, oh my gosh, look at this. Like, it's a great time to galvanize and work together to come up with solutions. Because another hurricane will hit us at some point. And we can't control that. We can't control a lot of the factors of that and how big they are and how strong it gets. But we can control what kind of landscape it encounters when it gets here. And I think that's what we have to be thinking about as we think forward on the macro scale. There's a lot of also micro things that we got to do, but I do like to think on the macro scale of like, how do we get to that level?
1: And it keeps being too late when I cough on our little magic make Megan not cough button over here.
2: I do. I wish you'd warn me a little bit.
1: Don't mind me. I couldn't agree with you more. And I think you talk about it in your post that you did on social media that like abandon. I just want to highlight this right in this conversation because I don't think it's talked about enough is abandoned agricultural land. You know, there's a lot of unproductive agricultural land that if it was productive would have less Albizia on it. Just like when the cattle run, there's no Albizia coming up. So, you know, there are solutions out there. There are people who want land who will manage it more effectively that are being denied access in some way, whether it's private owners, public lands. There are ways that we can manage this very positively in the future by allowing stewards to take access who can manage lands. I think especially our government needs to consider at some point looking at lands and saying, you know what, if we only have like 1 hour per person FTE per 1,000 acres, like maybe we have more than we can handle. And maybe we need to partner with the community more who does want to do things and share that kuleana a little bit too.
0: Yeah. I mean, I think we got to do it on all levels. We got to do it across the spectrum of private property owners, government. You know, the state can work on the Department of Transportation right away along the highway. That's where a lot of damage happens to our grid too. County can step up on, you know, county right-of-ways and roads and private property owners. Maybe there's incentives, programs, support. But that's what I'll be pushing for sure.
1: Yeah, I mean, we're one of those places where I was actually shocked how tough our electrical and phone lines and stuff were. Because there were some with like trees laying on them for days and they were hanging in there and that town had power. And I was like, I was kind of blown away by the trees, like, especially along like the highway going west, they like, the trees live in the power lines. You know, there isn't like necessarily like a buffer zone where they're like, they just live in there on a daily basis. You know, and so it was interesting to watch. Some of them didn't even move, and they were still just hanging there in the trees along the highway. But that was probably one of the eeriest drives I've ever done, is leaving the west side and going into work on that first day or second day or whatever it was, and just seeing the way that whole highway looked. It was insane.
0: Yeah, it was crazy.
1: I still can't believe KIUC got us power.
0: I know. It's pretty amazing watching them restore all these systems so quickly. You know, I didn't actually leave my Ahupua'a for a few days. I really tried to adhere to the recommendations of staying put and, essential travel, and checked on my community, my sister guys, my close friends down the road, kind of tried to make sure people had what they needed around me, and then kept trying to get coverage so I could communicate back to, like, mayor's admin.

0: and then the team and the EOC and then back to the community and just kind of try to be that lifeline. But in the first 48 hours, I was largely SOS. Very rare life experience for me.
1: Right.
0: It was, you know, pretty, it was interesting. It was pretty quiet, actually, those first 24 hours. It was like almost like an eerie quiet in Kapa'i. And then all the generators started. And it kind of, you know, but I managed to find somewhere that I could connect on my Wi-Fi through my OnStar and my truck. So I would drive all the way up to Monuments a couple times a day, connect, get service, communicate, you know, try to figure out stuff, and then get back to the house. It was an interesting few days. And then once service hit on Wednesday for me, I was starting to get better coverage. I still spent a lot of time trying to go up there so I had Wi-Fi and could be better communicative connector for people, because I feel like that's my strong point, is really being able to, like, bring people that need different things together and try to get things moving. So, and then Thursday, it was just crazy. It was just all hands on deck.
1: Like, you hustled that ice connection and got all that moving. That was awesome.
0: That was such a mission and a nightmare. But
1: I didn't even know it was a need until you told me. I had my head in all kinds of crazy stuff, like, you know, medical devices and, you know,
0: right,
1: emergencies. And then you're like, everyone needs ice. I was like, wow, that makes a lot
0: of
1: sense.
0: No, that was like one of the things I realized, like, really quickly. It was that's one of the ways, I think, from an organizing perspective, we could do a lot better. And I think, you know, for me, it's like I was prepared. Like, the advice was prepare for a couple weeks without power. So for me, that immediately means no power. I don't even think about having a generator, because I just think of candles and lanterns and batteries and, you know, charger packs and charging my phone in my truck, and saving gas to be able to do that, basically. Mm-hmm. And so I immediately, actually, the day that they reported on that Friday that the hurricane was going to do a northern spin, I immediately, in every cell of my body, knew that the hurricane was going to hit, and just started, like, full-blown, like, going in all the things, like, to prepare and move things. And so I started eating all the food in the fridge and didn't do any more shopping. And then I was prepared to just pivot away over the first 48 hours out of everything in the freezer.
1: Weren't you starving when everything was gone, though? Because I did the same thing. And then I was like, no, I have no fresh food to go eat and feed my family.
0: I mean, fresh food, like,
1: I ate it all on purpose.
0: I'm fine. I mean, I had dry food for the last weeks. I mean, I wouldn't have to leave my house for a month. Like, but I pivot real fast to no power. I've done a lot of camping work and ecological field work for weeks at a time without power. It doesn't really faze me. Some people, you know, really kind of panic about not being able to keep the freezer cold. And really, the formal opinion on all that and the advice is eat the food in the freezer. You're not supposed to try to keep it cold for 2 weeks.
1: Right.
0: Running on a generator. And what I learned is that a generator running a couple of ice machines is way more productive for a community trying to keep things chilled than everybody trying to run their own generator and use all the gas, especially if we don't have access for gas for weeks. You need your gas in your vehicle, right?
2: This is good. This is really good stuff.
1: You know, what was awesome to see is, like, the communities that have been through disaster for, like, Hanalei North, Hamas, Megan Wong, right into commander mode. Joel Guyer, Joel. Like, they know their roles, they know their lane, they get in it, and they kick butt. And it was interesting watching these other communities take a little while to figure out, and, like, you know, mm-hmm. they got a lot of stuff done. But now that there's practice, like, next time we can have everybody, like, pre-identified, ready to pull the trigger. They can be hardened, they can have better power resources, and it's a horrible experience, but it is a good test.
0: If we get a big one and we don't have power for maybe months or so in some areas, or months, you know, depending, or enough access to fuel, where you really do have to save your fuel to, like, get to and from food distributions and ice or whatever few things you need, you can't be affording to just, like, run a generator so you can, like, have all your lights on and TV like a normal life. Like, you really have to, like, retract back to how do we keep things alive, like food and people. And so, you know, to me, it's like, what I learned is that what it might be worth having is, like, a system for generation to immediately start with ice production in a community that loses power, rather than trying to disseminate and get all of that stuff out to people for generators and fuel, especially in a bigger disaster where you're really stretched thin.
1: Yeah.
0: And so, you know, having generators and ice makers to be able to pop up in hubs. Like if there was one in Kilauea, one in Hanalei, one in the Deep North, one in Kekaha, one in, you know, and you had them in all these communities, you would be able to, you know, really quickly start production and start distribution and getting people stuff to keep, you know, the things that people really do need to keep cold. Like, I'm kind of not in that category, but there are people that have stuff and young kids or medicine. Do have some perishables.
1: Medicine is a big one. Like, mm-hmm. Yeah. You know, there's a lot of medicines you have to keep refrigerated and people lost them, and then getting to get more is hard.
0: Yeah. So that kind of stuff is really important to think about. Like, how do we quickly provide that need? And so I thank you for stepping in to help do that, because I was having a really difficult time with the ice. I had a complete collapse in the communication on the ice thing, and it was very frustrating. And so, like usual, like, community members were reaching out with, like, I got an ice machine, I got a generator, I got, you know, and just connecting those things to start to get people regular ice deliveries while those prolonged shortage outages were going is really meaningful. And I think we did a great service. But it's taught me that we need to be prepared in that way to think about, how do we manage for a long period of time if we do have gas limitations and if we do need to keep things cold? One generator running a couple of ice machines goes a lot farther.
1: So, Fern, we got 3 minutes left, and this is going to be the weirdest question for you, but we still have an election going on.
0: I know.
1: Like, I thought of that. I'm probably going to cancel the event I had planned to educate people on the candidates, because I just don't know if any of us have it in it to, like, smile and try to convince people to vote for certain people or whatever.
2: So tired.
1: But, you know, I mean, everyone's tired. I feel like hopefully people saw what their elected or potentially elected people are up to and how they responded and will be there for them during all this. But for anyone who doesn't know, where can they get more information about Fern for Council? And I mean, you're pretty much in, if you ask me, not just from the work you've done, but also the rankings from the primary results. So,
0: well, thank you very much. I mean, anybody can reach out to me at any time. My number is 808-634-6242. I'm fully accessible on social media platforms. I also have my website, votefern.com. That gives you kind of a background of who I am and what my platform, and you can contact me there, donate there. I had a bunch of stuff planned, and then, like, I mean, I really got to prioritize going around and just collecting my banners, because I want to be responsible about that. I'm cautious and thoughtful about my banner placements and how I put them in, and I'm grateful a lot of them actually did all right, but it just hasn't obviously been a top priority because we've been in this emergency crisis, but it's, like, hard to even fathom trying to clean them and put them back up this late in the game.
1: You know who puts up, like, good signs, though? You get to talk to whoever Mel's guy is, because I went out and, like, my whole driveway was torn apart, trees all over the road, but that Mel sign was, like, zip-tied to a tree, and I think half the tree was gone, and that sign had not moved. I was like,
0: some of mine looked like that, too.
1: He's got a pro on his team.
2: Yeah. Mr. Applegate sign by Kauaihao Road in Kapa'a is, like, just perfect. Everything is ripped up around him.
0: Blasted, you know. But it is kind of a nightmare. It made me happy that I didn't, and I always don't go with those wooden road signs that blow around, because I was just so worried about those being all over and blowing around in a hurricane.
1: It's a legit concern.
0: Yeah.
1: Like giant ninja stars with someone's name on them.
0: That's,
1: like,
0: the last thing we need.
1: There's a gift from Applegate coming through. There's a gift from this one.
0: Pine, you know, needles and all the crazy stuff flying into people's houses. The last thing we need is election signs. So, yeah. But, yeah, I appreciate you guys so much. Appreciate KKCR and all the work you ladies have done through this. I think we're just such an incredible community, and it's such an honor to work for this community and try to, yeah, make us more resilient, I guess, in the long term.
1: Thank you for all you do. You're super
2: appreciated. Thank you so much. Thank you. And if
0: love you, ladies. Have a good one.
2: You have too. A good one, too. All right.
0: Aloha.
2: This has been the Malama Kauai Show, and that was Fern Holland, council member, sitting and candidate, and doing a lot for the community out here. Also, really great tips on ice production and eating out of your refrigerator. I don't know about you guys, but I have been surviving on tiny little juice boxes and Oreos and lost weight. So there's that. It's now time for World of Jazz, and I'm just going to get this started thanks to Tom Gilmore for being such a wealth of jazz knowledge and chutzpah, jazz chutzpah, right here on KKCR.
3: Like I said before, there are times when things don't lay the way they're supposed to lay. But regardless, you're supposed to hold your head up high and walk tall. Walk tall.

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0: 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If you're a regular listener, you know I usually begin A World of Jazz with music by a musician whose birthday we can celebrate. Tonight, we're celebrating what would have been the 92nd birthday of Canadian songwriter, singer, poet, and novelist Leonard Cohen. He started as a poet and novelist while earning his BA at McGill University in 1954. He didn't begin his music career until 1966. We're going to start off tonight with his Dance Me to the End of Love. Then from Herbie Hancock's Grammy-winning 2007 recording River, The Joni Letters, released on the Verve label, we'll hear Cohen himself reading The Jungle Line, with Hancock comping behind him.

Russo walks on trumpet paths, safaris to the heart of all that jazz. Through eye bars and girders, through wires and pipes, the mathematic circuits of the modern nights. Through huts, through Harlem, through jails and gospel pews, through the class on Park and the trash on Vine.

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With his hard-edged eye and his steady hand, he paints the cellar full of ferns and orchid vines, and he hangs a moon above the five-piece band.

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Pretty women, funneled through valves and smoke, coy and bitchy, wild and fine, and charging elephants and chanting slaving boats.

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It slithers away on brass like mouthpiece spit. And metal skin and ivory birds go steaming up to Rousseau's vines. They go steaming up to Brooklyn Bridge.

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Leonard Cohen's first recorded song was Suzanne, which became one of Judy Collins's hits. We'll hear Diane Reeves' version tonight, supported here by George Duke on piano, Stanley Clark on bass, and Munyongo Jackson on percussion from the 1999 Blue Note release, Bridges. We'll follow that with Charles Lloyd and the Marvels. Charles Lloyd on tenor sax, Bill Frizzell on guitar, Greg Lees on steel guitar, Reuben Rogers on bass, and Eric Harland on drums. They'll perform Leonard Cohen's anthem from their 2021 Blue Note release, Tone Poem.

0: You're listening to World of Jazz on KKCR Hanalei, KAQA Kilauea. This is one of a pair of jazz programs you can hear alternating on KKCR Monday nights from 6 to 8. Next week, you can tune in again at 6 for Richard Fernandez and Sunset Jazz. We also have a related show from 6 to 8 on Tuesday nights, so you can tune in tomorrow evening and enjoy Bailando y Bailando.
1: Aloha. Today's moon phase is Ole Po. It is the 10th day and moon phase of the lunar month. Ole Po ushers in a positive shift. It also brings the first set of unproductive Ole moons to a close that supports good planting energy. Ulu or breadfruit, eggplant, string beans, squash, melon, and many other vegetables are ideal to be planted on this day. Ole Po completes this very first anahulu of Ho'onui. On the kai, Ole Po is still not a good day for fishing. Tonight will be the last night for shifting currents and rough seas due to the ole winds.
2: When it hit, it was terrifying, really. I mean, we kept cool. Luckily, the wind and the sound of the wind was just, you know, our next day our ears were ringing because it was so loud. You know, I never really thought of a radio as a safety device. I was actually getting secondhand information that people heard on KKCR. For a while, you know, internet was out, power was out. So radio really is the last. It's the lowest tech thing, but in times like this, that's what you need, is like the lowest tech solution, and it's there. So I'm even more fired up to keep this radio station going.
3: Aloha, Kauai residents. 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
0: 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We just heard Charles Lloyd and the Marvels, and we're about to hear another track from Tone Poem. This is Leonard Cohen's I Amor. Then we'll hear Jake Shimabukuru's version of Cohen's best-known song, Hallelujah, from his recording Peace, Love, Ukulele.

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We do have a second birthday artist tonight, American jazz and blues pianist and educator Henry Butler. Born in New Orleans on this date in 1949, he began his music training at the Louisiana State School for the Blind. After Hurricane Katrina destroyed Butler's home in the Gentilly section of New Orleans, he moved to Colorado, where he was introduced to me during a rehearsal of the Spirituals Project Choir that my wife Marilyn and I were part of. We'll start with Henry Butler playing Scott Joplin's The Entertainer. Butler has acknowledged that while you're not supposed to improvise when playing ragtime, he does anyway. This and the next tune, Something You Got, were recorded at Pianola live at Mendocino College in March 27, 2009.

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Box 825, Honolulu, Hawaii 96714. We heard a track from Herbie Hancock's Grammy-winning 2007 recording River, the Joni Letters, earlier tonight. We're going to hear River, the title tune, next, but this time performed by Diane Reeves, who we also heard earlier, on vocals, Romero Lubombo on guitar, and Otmaro Ruiz on piano and synthesizer, from the 2002 Blue Note release, The Best of Diane Reeves. Then from the 1959 Mercury release, No Count Sarah, it's the Hoagie Carmichael Mitchell Parrish classic, Stardust, with Sarah Vaughan on vocals, with the Count Basie Orchestra, but without Count Basie, hence the album title, No Count Sarah.

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2: 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This is one of a pair of jazz programs you can hear alternating on KKCR Monday nights from 6 to 8. Next week, you can tune in again at 6 for Richard Fernandez and Sunset Jazz. We also have a related show from 6 to 8 on Tuesday nights, so you can tune in tomorrow evening and enjoy Bacilando y Bailando. Next, I've got Juan Tizol and Duke Ellington's Caravan with Joao Bosco and Nelson Faria on guitar, Gonzalo Rubalcaba on piano, Yvonne Linz and Nelson Ayers on keyboards, Nico Asuncio and Carlos Enriquez on bass. Carlos, by the way, is the bassist at the Jazz at Lincoln Center Orchestra. Kiko Freitas on drums, and Armando Marshall on percussion, recorded in Sao Paulo, Brazil in the year 2000. Then I have Oscar Peterson's Song to Alethea with the Oscar Peterson Trio, OP on piano, Herb Ellis on guitar, Ray Brown on bass, and Bobby Durham on drums from the 1990 Telarc release, Live at the Blue Note.

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Mahalo Nui for tuning in tonight and for your support of Kauai Community Radio. 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A hui ho!

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0: 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Surf, blues, and rock. I got my best friend Rich here, and we are going to double down and make it happen. We think. Up. Oh, which one are you?
2: Somewhere.
0: There you go. Yes.
2: Yeah.
0: We're here.
2: Can you hear me?
0: I can hear you now. Can you hear me now?
2: It's good to be here.
0: Yeah.
2: It's good to be here. I thought you were going to be gone this week, and that's why I showed up, and I was surprised when I got here. I went, oh, Conrad's here.
0: So here we are, double dipping.
2: There you go.
0: So we're gonna do some stuff, and my voice is raw from yesterday watching the Raiders and the Chargers, and the Raiders just did a number on them at the Raiders' new stadium. It's called SoFi.

Well, I talked to God, I knew he'd understand. He said, stick by me, I'll be your guiding hand. But don't ask me what I think of you, I might not get

0: How's that? That was the Madeira Dune Leviathan Live, Tom Petty and the Heartbreakers. Oh, well, the Cars keep on knocking. AC/DC, Hell's Bells. Yes, folks, it's a win.
1: It's a win.
0: Actually,
1: for you guys.
0: Two wins. Right two on. Wins.
1: Right on.
0: And yeah, I'll play. Maybe I'll play Ride the Lightning. yeah, started off with Tikiaki Orchestra doing Makaha.
1: That's a good one.
0: That's a good one. And yeah, I got Rich in here, and Rich is just going through some stories of
1: hanging with some people.
0: Hanging with some people in the old days and kind of what was happening and what it was like. And yeah, rock and roll, man. Rock and roll is just, it is such a great.
1: You know, and we've been so fortunate to have some of these people help us out here at Kauai Community Radio, like we were just speaking about Jackson.
0: Right.
1: Who did that show before we got in the air down at the convention center for us. You know, and like Taj Mahal, and like David Crosby and Graham and Mike Campbell, who performed at KCC. We've been so fortunate from the music business. I mean, let's face it, this station got started because of Glenn Frey and his family.
0: Exactly.
1: Who continues to support us every year at every fund drive. And we're so grateful for those people. I mean, I wish that the billionaires would step up to the plate as far as community funding on the whole island as much as the people in the music industry do.
0: Yeah, it's an odd situation, I think.
1: Very odd.
0: And
1: very
0: odd. Yeah, I musicians and radio.
1: Yeah.
0: And especially the I mean back in, you know, back before internet.
1: Yeah.
0: It was radio stations.
1: That was it.
0: And, you know, you could tune in to it wasn't so much on Kauai, I don't remember, but I remember on Oahu when the acts would come through, they'd be on the radio, and they'd do their, you know, do their 5-minute bit and all that stuff, and it was always so cool, and I think there was a bond between those, you know, between those artists and those musicians and radio, because everything was so connected.
1: You know, the Eagles did a benefit concert before we, you know, when we were just starting out. They did a concert in Aloha Stadium. And we worked out a deal where they gave us $1.50 on every ticket. And on that show, Glenn was up. Glenn, who owns property in Hyena and has for, I don't know, 40, 45 years now.
0: Yeah, easy.
1: Yeah, and anyhow, when he was on stage that night, one of the things he said right before he started up a song, he goes, you know, people, there's a part of your money is going to Kauai Community Radio on the North Shore of Kauai. He goes, it's so, and this is cracks me up because he goes, it's now we'll be able to hear Miles Davis on the North Shore. And that really hit me home. I'm a host of Sunset Jazz, and I'm a huge jazz fan. And I'm also a huge, huge Conrad fan.
0: As we're fans of yours. It's symbiotic.
1: You know, I just think Art used to follow me. I forget the name of Art's show.
0: It was Blue. Oh, God.
1: Yeah, I can't remember.
0: I can't remember it.
1: But it only lasted for a year or two.
0: I think, it was in the middle of, it was like a year and a half.
1: Yeah.
0: And then originally he was only going to do it for a year.
1: Mm-hmm.
0: And then it kind of bled over into the next year. And then we were doing work. We were actually, we poured the slab for the generator.
1: Oh, out here.
0: Yeah.
1: Right.
0: And, we'd actually done some work in here on the studio. The production room.
1: You're one of the guys.
0: Yeah, it was. Yeah, it was funny. It was funny, but it was good. It was like it was almost surreal.
1: Yeah.
0: The way it came together, and then at the So anyway, we poured the slab and we got the generator set up and built all that stuff. And he goes, we're playing in a band. That's right. What was going on. And mm-hmm. Swamp Daddy was in the band. And he goes, you guys got to come in and do the show with me and this, that, and the other. And we both ended up coming in mm-hmm. and doing the show with Art. And he goes, what do you think? And I go, man, this is fun, because we were playing old blues records. And
1: right.
0: It was so much fun. And he goes, great. Well, next Monday night, it's yours.
1: All right.
0: And then like another month or two went by, and then Swamp Daddy started doing Mardi Gras Soul Review.
1: Right.
0: And that's kind of how it, and it was Jeff the Chef and Jones and
1: Jones.
0: Mary. It was wild. It was so much fun back then. But
1: I'll tell you, I thought it was really started. I mean, when we first started out, it was kind of clumsy and here and there for the first few months, 6, 8, 10 months. But I'll tell you when I thought it started getting together is once we hired Mary.
0: Yeah, Mary was, yeah, there's another one. I hadn't even thought of Mary for a while, man. She pulled it. She was tough.
1: I liked Mary. I still have contact. We speak a lot. We stay in contact. She's in Ojai. And she's a really solid cat. I remember when, because originally we had two men that were station managers, and all they did was argue, and it just wasn't getting anywhere. And I spoke to Mary one time. We were talking about something about fundraising, and in the back of my mind, I said, "You know, this girl can handle." And I said, hey, are you interested? And she said, yeah, I'd take a shot. And I had a meeting with those two guys. I said, you know what, guys? Really appreciate it. You're still volunteers. You're still helping us out a lot. But I got somebody here that's going to run the ship. And she started.
0: Yeah, she was on it.
1: Done.
0: She was on it. And that was, that was the first, when she came on board, that was the first fundraiser that I did.
1: Right.
0: And that was the one where Jones and Jeff were asleep. They were doing I don't know how many days they were doing it, but it was chaos, man. Yeah. It was so much fun.
1: Yeah. No, she set us in the right course, I think. And we had a good treasurer at that time. It was Judy Arrigo. And she financially, she's let us know what our parameters were and what we had to do to maintain this, you know. And at that time, and even now, there's a lot that has to be done, because now, as you know, we're 100% community financed.
0: Right.
1: There's no more $83,000 from the government, and that's sad but true. But, you know, our community has stepped up, and so have some of the people off island.
0: Yeah.
1: And I'm really grateful for that.
0: Well, and, you know, like you were talking about, like Tom Petty and Mike and those guys.
1: Yeah.
0: I mean, and, you know, and big shout out to the Fry family, because all of that stuff is, I mean, it continues.
1: Yes, it does.
0: And you know, and we do bring more people in. And another shout out to Buffy St. Marie. She's another one that's been really, really.
1: She's been on us pretty much from day one, and she did a concert for us over at KCC.
0: Right.
1: That was really spectacular, and she's just so helpful. Her and Annie have a great relationship. It's not like Annie doesn't know her or she doesn't know Annie. They have a great relationship, and that's really cool.
0: Yeah, and big shout out to Annie, our new station manager. She's doing it.
1: A fabulous job during this hurricane, and she's grown to the level of respect in the community now that she needs and she deserves.
0: Yeah,
1: you know, because she's done so much since she's gotten here, especially during that hurricane.
0: Yeah, that was and. Yeah, I just got back from the mainland, and I was getting feedback while I was over there that people that were actually listening to KKCR on their computers and listening to what was going on over here. And and big shout out to everybody that pitched in and kept KKCR on the air, because we were the only radio. We were the only touch. There was no those other guys in those other places. That was dead air.
1: That was dead.
0: And
1: big shout out to Dean Rogers too, who's up here.
0: Yeah.
1: Dean, thanks a lot for everything you do all the time, pal.
0: So yeah, so what you know, we were supposedly going to start the fund drive that day, that Monday.
1: Yeah.
0: And so it's been postponed until October. But that doesn't mean that the website is down, or that, you know, if you feel like contributing to KKCR, you can go on kkcr.org and there's a donate button. And so we're kind of, you know, the situation like you explained. We lost a lot of funding, and we're totally funded by the community and some people that are outside that listen to the station on computer, on the internet and stuff. And there's been a huge outpouring and some donations and this, that, and the other. So we want to encourage everybody to please donate if you can. And and it helps KKCR do what we were supposed to do.
1: Yeah. And that for the community.
0: Yeah. And that was you know, if you didn't know, the idea of KKCR came out of Hurricane Iniki, and what happened at that particular after that that hurricane devastated this island. And there was no communication on the North Shore. None.
1: 3 months.
0: Yeah. It was brutal.
1: And no power either.
0: Yeah, no power. And we had water up in Princeville, but Hanalei, Hyena, it was really bad. So the idea popped up out of that, and it took a few years for it to come to fruition. But, you know, the idea was always there. The base was community radio. We were going to be here when, you know, the stuff hit the fan, didn't matter.
1: And we were.
0: We're here. And we were. And we will be with the community's help. And you know, not just Kauai as a whole, but KKCR community, because it is worldwide now.
1: That's true.
0: And so, yeah, big mahalo to everybody supporting Kauai Community Radio. It's awesome. Awesome stuff. So, we've talked a little bit. Let's play some music.
1: There you go.
0: What do you got coming up?
1: The Uninvited?
0: Oh. Yeah. Is it Too High for the Supermarket? I love this song. This
1: Go ahead.
0: This is one of the songs that certain unnamed people every once in a while call in and go, "I got to hear this song." And I had this one guy, he didn't know the name of the band. He didn't know the name of the song, but he knew the tagline. And I go, "Oh, I," and he goes, "I haven't heard this anywhere except on KKCR." And
1: there you go.
0: Load it up. So
1: here we go.
0: Coming at you, The Uninvited.

0: Jay Giles Band, Wait. And before that, the Eliminators doing Latina Mudcrutch. You know those guys.
1: Oh, yeah.
0: High School Confidential, Buddha Heads, Long Way Down, The Uninvited, Too High for the Supermarket, The Madeira doing Leviathan, and oh, yeah, there we go. That was quick, man. Yeah. That went by.
1: Top of the hour.
0: Top of the hour. So you are listening to KKCR Hanalei, KAQA Kilauea 90.9 on the North Shore, 91.9 on the rest of the island, 92.7 FM on the Holomolawa, and 88.9 FM on Oahu, streaming worldwide at kkcr.org. 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
3: Civilization may have progressed enough to conquer the second law of thermodynamics. This law has been a barrier to direct energy usage without fuel. Charlie Brown, grassroots inventor located in Kilauea, Kauai, seeks to work with like minds for dispersed, decentralized, non-capitalist development.
0: And again, big mahalo to Liberated Thermodynamics and Bill Fernandez for supporting Kauai Community Radio. Surf, blues, and rock, that's what this show's all about. Thanks for tuning in. Hope you're having a great Monday evening.
1: You know, Conrad, it's such a pleasure being up here with you, I'll tell you. You know, I like doing shows when I have somebody I can speak with, relate to, and stuff like that.
0: Have fun.
1: Yeah.
0: Yeah.
1: So, in the late 60s, I was working in Los Angeles. I had a couple of gigs. I worked for an instrument rental place that we used to go to studios and drop off instruments and clubs, you know, drop off an amp here, a tambourine there, and have to go pick them up the next day or 2 days later. And there was a lot of great, good bands in LA at that time. One of the bands that I really like and I'm going to play right now was Canned Heat.
0: Oh, man.
1: And they live surprised me. They were so good. So this is something from the Best of Canned Heat. It's something they call On the Road Again.
0: Sitar, baby. Whoops.

0: Okay. Mother Earth. Doing Mother Earth. That's original. You work with those. Oops.
1: No one. You know, they came and played a couple of clubs in L.A., and I happened to be either working that club or delivering instruments to that club. For about a year and a half, all I did was deliver instruments all over L.A., and guitars and tambourines and amps, and used to have to go even one of my, so funny, because it's a company called SIR, right? Studio Instrument
0: right.
1: Rentals. And then they call times of day or night, and one time we'd get calls from Zappa a lot, because he lived up on Laurel Canyon, and he'd need this or that or whatever, tambourine or whatever.
0: Cowbell.
1: Whatever.
0: I need a bigger cowbell.
1: Or something, you know. And, you know, like a couple times I'd have to run stuff up there, late, boom, here you go, boom, go back and get it the next day. And then about 2 or 3 years later, after I'd moved back, I'd lived in London and I moved back, and this friend of mine told me, hey, call this Zappa's manager, they're looking for somebody. So I went in and met with Zappa's manager, and he goes, yeah, you sound like you could do the job, but you have to go up and meet Frank. I said, okay. He goes, do you know where he lives? And he goes, here's the address. I says, I know where he lives. I've been there before. He said, okay. So I went up there, and this is like about 2 years after I'd left SIR. I'd already done the Faces, and then I'd done Dave Mason, and I'd done Frank. Anyhow, it was about then, and I walk in there, and his wife answers the door, and she leads me into the office, and she goes, well, just sit down. He's out, he's in the studio. He'll be right back. So I'm sitting there for about 5 minutes, and he opens the door, and he looks at me and goes, you're the guy from SIR. I said, yeah. He goes, okay, you got the job.
0: There you go.
1: Yeah.
0: I love it.
1: Just because he recognized my face. You're the guy from SIR.
0: Yeah, you got a job, man.

0: Got a gig.
1: How cool. And let's see, what else did we had Magic Sam. And just want a little bit, J.J. Cale bringing it back, Nick Curran in the Nightlifes, not the Lowlifes, Nightlifes. And that was a song called Player, Rolling Stones, Round and Round, Jimi Hendrix, Crosstown Traffic, and started off with Bear and Owl, Canned Heat.
0: They were special.
1: Doing On the Road Again, yeah. Yeah.
0: The story you told me about being at the Golden Bear. And seeing them, yeah.
1: I was fortunate. I didn't even know what I was seeing.
0: Yeah.
1: They ran
0: some great acts for that club. It was in Huntington Beach.
1: Yeah.
0: Yeah.
1: Yeah, it was right on the Coast Highway, and it was right next door was the sandwich place.
0: Yep.
1: The grinders.
0: Mm-hmm.
1: That's what they'd make the grinders, and I had the grinder, and I brought it into the Golden Bear.
0: I saw Elvin Bishop there one night.
1: Oh, cool.
0: On acid.
1: Yeah. You or Elvin or both?
0: Both, I think.
1: But yeah, good stuff. 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
1: And again, big mahalo to Hawaii Red Cross for providing us, KKCR, with that public service announcement. And you are listening to KKCR. Got my good friend, Mr. Fernandez, here talking story about the good old days of KKCR. And his, if you don't know, Rich has the like a lot of experience with the music business back starting in the 60s and all the way through to, what?
0: 2 years ago.
1: 2 years ago.
0: 52 years.
1: Man, that's...
0: At that level.
1: And, and interspersed in between all that action was the beginning of the foundation of KKCR, and he's instrumental in getting it up and running and keeping it running to this day. So that's and we do run fun drives. We're going to have a full-on real one in October, but don't let that stop you from going on to kkcr.org, which is our website, and there's a donate button there, and we'd be just so stoked to have you help us out, because every little bit counts, and all the money that comes into KKCR through fund drives or wave riders, donations throughout the year, everything is spent on Kauai to maintain and keep KKCR on the air. Nothing goes out anywhere else. It's all homegrown. And yeah, a lot of gratitude to everybody out there, because without you guys, we won't be here.
0: That's true. And if you have donated in the last few months, thank you so much, because we really appreciate it here. Because our staff, who is overworked and underpaid, we'd like to pay them more if we could. And hopefully, if we could get like $10 million, we could pay him a decent salary.
1: Yeah. Know? Well, yeah, 10 million people, a buck a piece.
0: There you go.
1: We'd be cooking.
0: And we're all over the world now. So
1: that's true. I didn't bring up we do have a thing where we can actually see who's listening in the different parts of the world on the web and stuff. I don't have that pulled up. But yeah, we Germany and we've had on this show, man. Russia, Ukraine. We actually had we had the one night when Memory Lane Cafe was, I was leaving and he was coming on, and we put the thing up, and there was Sweden and Germany, wow, and United Kingdom, the it was Moscow. Moscow, wow, was on. It, I mean, there was like 35 individuals that were on. Ooh. And it was like a third of them were United States based, but but the other two-thirds were all over the world.
0: That's amazing.
1: And yeah, we had Australia that night, and yeah, it was unreal.
0: No, this station gets listened to because once, especially from tourists, once they leave here, and if they had listened to the station, it keeps them connected with the island.
1: Yeah.
0: You know, they got that vibe back.
1: And we do have really, you know, the feedback from the community to the station and then back to the community. There's not a whole lot of these stations left.
0: No.
1: And it's not only does it have a bond with the community, but you know, when we're playing local music, local bands, Hawaiian music, and then we have people coming in from the Hawaiian community, from the Filipino community, you know, all these different people that make up the melting pot of Kauai, and just talk story, a lot of ala'au, and it's unique.
0: No,
1: there's nothing like it
0: station,
1: anywhere.
0: I'll tell you. And you know, I mean, where in the world can you go and be listening to great Hawaiian music that they play in the mornings?
1: Right.
0: And we play all through the evenings, and then be able to hear both local people speaking about what's happening in this community. And we also have, you know, we're worldwide as well.
1: Yeah.
0: With what's Amy Goodman.
1: Oh, right. And yeah.
0: That. I mean, she, what is Democracy Now, which gives us a world view of what is going on and what is not going on.
1: Right.
0: You know.
1: Yeah. And that yeah, there's a unique part in that. There was an issue that came up some years ago that, and it came up, we were doing a fund drive, and it had to do with, I think at the time it was, I don't know if it was PBS, but it was I don't think Hawaii Public Broadcasting was up and running yet, but it was the national, and now I can't even remember who it was, but it was like the radio, mm-hmm, like PBR or something like that. And they were having a fund drive, and this lady had called up, and I wasn't on air. I was doing the writing down the stuff. And she goes, yeah, I'd really like to give and all this stuff. And she goes, but I gave to this PBR.
0: Yeah.
1: And so she goes, you know, so I guess I got you guys covered. And I go, no, we're not affiliated with any of that. That's something totally different.
0: Yeah.
1: And she goes, really? And I go, yeah, we're community radio. We don't have corporate funding. We don't, you know, Ford and Carnegie and that, you know, we don't get any of that. We're local.
0: We get the Beekeeper and Fish Bar Deli. Those are our guys.
1: Yeah, yeah. And Bill Fernandez and Liberated Thermodynamics and, yeah, Waineha Country Market.
0: Of course.
1: And a big, got to give a big shout out to those guys. They've been holding it down out there in Hyena because, man, they got blasted really good with Lowell.
0: The one thing is that this hurricane did do, it brought a lot of people closer together in the community.
1: Yeah, yeah. It's so cool, man. We're so fortunate to be here and, you know, and be a part of the community.
0: Absolutely.
1: So, yeah, if you get a chance and it's happening for you, get on kkcr.org or give us a call during business hours, which are 9 to 4, And the number is 808-826-7774. And we can get you all signed up. And we do have Wave Riders coming up in October. So if you're interested in being a Wave Rider, you can give us a call at the station, and we'll get you all signed up for that fun drive coming up. 808-826-7774. And yeah, help the community, and we all help each other. So you got something for us? We're all, we're almost on our way out here.
0: Let's see. What do I got? Yeah, this is just a couple of guys that hang out that hung out here for a while. Where am I? Here we go. You ready?
1: Yeah, we're up. KKCR is bringing it to you.

0: Okay, well, we are just about out of here, and yeah, of course, that was Crosby, Stills, and Nash. Wooden Chips, couple of those guys. You know those guys, right? And yeah, I'll be back next Monday night, 8 to 10 o'clock, with more surf, blues, and rock. Richard, you're going to be up next Monday, or? And yeah, Sunset Blues.
1: Sunset Jazz.
0: Sunset Jazz. Maybe that was Art's old. No. Yeah, Sunset Jazz, right before Rat on the Rock, and that's from 6 to 8, and then 8 to 10, and we go. So, until next week, be safe, drive sane, live aloha, and hui ho, we leave you with Green Grass, High Tides, The Outlaws.

This next song is one of the songs that was recorded by Hawaii's greatest Lucky artist, also by the name of Sonny Chillingsworth, and a song entitled We Are Swing.

Yeah, thank you.

0: There's a fellow that lives here on the Big Island. His name is Thorwald. I met him back in the days of psychedelia. Yeah.
1: Okay. The age of psychedelics. And he was the mountain and I was the river, as I recall. On that day out in Opihikau, when the Oya cheese went all the way to the, you know, universe. But anyway, this man, Thorwald, he grew up, that's a signal. The fire department is coming. One more song, then we take a break. So Thor's father was a forester. He was the head forester in the Big Island during the, you know, prior to statehood stuff, grew up. Thor was the grader at the mill in Hilo. That's how much he knew and how much they knew that what he knew. He's up in top of Mauna Kea now. But I met him on Oahu, and he was really the poet. I mean, Thor, you know, he used to make the stuff, you know. He was one of those rocket scientists. And so we take a ride out to Nanakuli one day, and I had a little melody, you know. So we ride on out there, go to Kaena Point, and we come back. Thor flies back to the Big Island, and he sends me this poem. Name of the poem is Nanakuli Blues. And put a little note in there, he said, with a lot of soul. I was like scratching my head. Even to this day, I'm still scratching my head. What do you mean by that? You know? So Country Comfort recorded the song, and recorded as Wamanalo Blues, but it was originally written as Nanakuli Blues. And the music, I contributed the music. And it's kind of story of my life.

Now the Coolie Blues, yeah? The real story, yeah? Yeah. Well, my manager said, gotta get up. Okay? Take a short break. Stretch, stretch. Be right there. Thank you so much.

Yes, I give thanks to the Most High, Mount Zion. You're in tune to the Tabernacle tonight's Reggae Church, giving the livication for the sacred space, giving thanks to the showbread and lighting the lamps, the golden lampstand, the sprinkling, the altar, and the furnishings prescribed, the anointing oil, the incense to sanctify the space, performing the blessing, the prayers, livication to the Tabernacle of Reggae Church tonight, all the way through, giving thanks to everybody who love reggae music. Jah hold the key. Reggae roots from Jamaica. Listen, conscious message.

I spoke with Mother Earth this morning just to see how she felt today.

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1: Aloha, today's moon phase is Ole Po. It is the 10th day and moon phase of the lunar month. Ole Po ushers in a positive shift. It also brings the first set of unproductive Ole moons to a close that supports good planting energy. Ulu or breadfruit, eggplant, string beans, squash, melon, and many other vegetables are ideal to be planted on this day. Ole Po completes this very first anahulu of Ho'onui. On the kai, Ole Po is still not a good day for fishing. Tonight will be the last night for shifting currents and rough seas due to the ole winds.
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0: wanted to tell a story. 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Called KKCR. See, there was a storm all around. When people looked for help, they only heard one sound. KKCR.
1: How you doing? DJ TOD up in the house. Aloha, and a big shout out to y'all. And a whole lot of love going out to you. You know, I know, we know. Kauai strong. Aloha. Love y'all and everything you do to make this place one of the most incredible communities in the world. Kauai strong. Aloha.
2: 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When Congress defunded the Corporation for Public Broadcasting, KKCR lost $83,000. I warned then that this wasn't simply about radio programming.

programming. It was about whether communities would have a trusted lifeline when disaster strikes. Last week, Hurricane Lowell proved the point. When the storm hit Kauai, power went out across the island. Cell service and internet became unreliable. Roads were blocked, trees came down, and communities were cut off. But KKCR stayed on the air. When the power failed, they switched to a generator. When the internet went down, they used a donated Starlink collection. When trees went down around their North Shore station, they kept broadcasting. For a time, KKCR was the only station Kauai could hear. They carried updates from the mayor and emergency management officials. They relayed calls from listeners reporting weather, road conditions, power outages in their neighborhoods. They told people where they could find food, ice, water, and help. They played music to keep people calm. And in a digital age when clocks and phones had gone dark, they even reminded people what time it was. KKCR was founded after Hurricane Iniki to provide emergency communication. More than three decades later, Lowell shows us why that mission still matters. This is what Congress put at risk when it cut public broadcasting. Not entertainment, but a lifeline. We must restore this funding, because when the next disaster comes, the question is not whether people will need KKCR, it's whether KKCR will still be on the air to answer the call.

Amazing. Amazing what has been going on. The transformation of the INA, the pulling together of the community. Really, I'm not sure we could have been more fractious in all the time I've been here, almost 40 years now. And felt like we were drifting apart. And in times like these, Kauai strong, no question about it. Immediately, neighbors meeting neighbors maybe for the first time, but without thinking about it, immediately just jumped in and decided, put all differences aside and let's pull together. It turns out we're all in the same darn boat. And you know what? In good times, it's easy to forget that sometimes. But in bad times, we remember immediately we have to pull together. And that's exactly what we've done. I want to thank the folks that came over from Maui to give us a hand. And really, everybody, it's amazing. Whenever I talk about it, I start to well up a little bit because it's been overwhelming. KKCR was on the air throughout the storm with Doc and Radio Annie and Will I Am camped out in the studio. Marshall was up here. And I'm so grateful to everybody. And then in turn, because KKCR was the only source of information for hours.

0: Never forget the power of this blue-green marble we live on. It's quick, it's instant, and it sets the priorities right back to where they're supposed to be. I think all we're really supposed to be is taking care of each other, gathering food, preparing food, making sweet love, dancing in a field somewhere, and repeat, rinse and repeat. So keep on keeping on, Kauai strong. Love each other, take care of each other, be patient on the road. I'm very, very grateful to be able to sit in this chair with these fine, fine people. This Ohana is strong. The community here is amazing, and we are here for you.
1: And it's one of my favorite blues standards, Nobody's Business from Tuba Skinny.

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0: Right.
1: 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Everyone's paddling the canoe in the same direction.
0: Right.
2: Aloha. Today's Hawaiian word of the day is pono. Pono means goodness, uprightness, morality, moral qualities, correct or proper, righteous, moral, virtuous, in perfect order, excellence, and prosperity. Ua mau ke ea o ka aina I ka pono. The life of the land is perpetuated in righteousness. This is the Hawaii state motto.
3: Wow. Wow, I just saw that on the computer. And wow, thank you, Kumu. Thank you. We have the word of the day again, the Hawaiian word, Olelo Hawaii, word of the day. Mai ka iloa, mai ka iloa. Brother, says Ovia, I'm channeling Brother Lou positivity. Got some bad news about work budget cuts. Ah, brah, calamai. Sorry to hear that. But hey, gotta be thankful for something, right? There's always something to be thankful for. I believe that when one door closes, the other one open, right? When one door closes, the other one open, right? Right? KKCR, the little station that could. And we're just chugging along.

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0: And this is Dawn Patrol.
1: We're Dawn Patrol.
3: You guys, I keep going.
1: This is...
3: Up.
1: No,
3: okay,
1: we're
0: Dawn Patrol.
1: Oh, yeah, this is Dawn Patrol.
0: Okay, restart.
1: We are Dawn Patrol. This is Dawn Patrol.
0: This
1: no,
0: is Dawn
1: we're
0: Patrol.
1: Not playing.
0: And, and we're Dawn Patrol.
1: And we're
2: Dawn Patrol.
1: And we're Dawn Patrol.
0: No,
1: and
0: we're Dawn Patrol.
3: And we're Dawn Patrol.
1: Okay.
0: I'm Hendrix Rankenrider.
1: I'm Hayden Guest.
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1: 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Right, I play saxophone, and I'm very, very glad you are listening to KKCR Kauai Community Radio. All right.
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1: Nene, or Hawaiian geese, are our official state bird, and as permanent residents that no longer migrate, their nesting season continues to get longer. Parents can now be seen with broods of goslings from September through April. As herbivores, Nene graze on grass, leaves, seeds, fruits, and flowers, and are usually found in grassy areas. Between March and June, adult Nene will lose their flight feathers and gather in larger groups when they are even more vulnerable to predators and vehicles. Once common in all of the main Hawaiian islands, by the early 1950s, only about 30 birds remained. However, thanks to a captive breeding program and statewide protections, their total population is now nearly 4,000, with almost two-thirds of the birds residing here on Kauai, a true sense of pride. 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
1: 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Civil Beat presents its general election forums for Kauai mayoral and county council candidates on Friday, September 25th at the Kauai Performing Arts Center. The county council candidates' meet-and-greet exhibition-style event is from 3 to 4:30 p.m., followed by a Q&A with the mayoral candidates from 4:30 to 5:30 p.m. This event is open to the public. 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
3: Aloha mai kākou. Today's Hawaiian word of the day is lani. The word lani has multiple meanings. Literally, it means sky or heaven, but it also means heavenly or spiritual. Lani is also the word that we use to describe a high chief or majesty. It means royal, exalted, highborn, noble, aristocratic. It also means to treat as a chief, to render homage to a chief, or to act as a chief. That space high above our heads that we cannot access naturally is considered lani. It is a sacred space that can only be naturally accessed by birds and certain winged creatures and deities and spirits that are divine. Noho kala kamahina aminaho ku ikalani. The sun, the moon, and the stars are in the heavens. Lani, heavenly.
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2: I like to do one called Kika'upu. And this song, Kika'upu, was written by William Lelehoku. William Lelehoku is the brother of King Klakaua. And, you know, I always say, when I get on the other side, when I see him, I'm going to thank you for some of these good songs that he wrote. And he was very young when he passed away. He was only 23 years old, but he wrote a lot of good songs. There's a story that goes that Lelehoku once went to the marketplace. And you know, in the old days, if you are royalty, I mean, you had no problem with women, you know. But he went to the marketplace one day, and he saw this beautiful girl. Oh, how lovely she was. But she was a commoner. And so he swaggered up to her, you know, looked her in the eye, and he propositioned her. Now she looked him right in the eye. She says, go get lost. You know. Wow, he was hurt. He was really hurt. He was shocked that she would turn him down. He went back to his home. And that time he lived somewhere right around where the Aloha Tower is now, somewhere around there, before they dredged the harbor and all. And he thought about it a lot, you know, and rationalizing. Then he said, boy, you know, had she known who I was, things would have been different. So when he had mustered up enough courage, he went back to the marketplace one day, and there he saw this beautiful girl again. This time he sauntered up to her and made small talk with her in his most polished manner. He was Dali'i then. And he talked to her, and then he made sure he told her exactly who he was. And then in his best manner, if there was such a thing, he propositioned her. She looked him right in the eye and she said, I knew who you were the first time you came. The answer is still the same, get lost. And this time he was hurt all the way back to the third generation. Yeah. And so he went down, he got his bottle, and he went down in front of his house by the beach, and he sat down on his rocks over there, looking out in the ocean and watching. There was a fog, and he was these birds flying and fishing, you know, and going in and out of the clouds. Sometime he could see them, sometime he couldn't. And every once in a while, he kept nipping on that bottle. He said, "Ualohi ka vai ho'olana." He was filled with this relaxing water, you know, sitting on the rocks. And so he's talking about those birds over there. They're so near, yet so far. He said, you know, when you get a little bit tipsy, he said, he put his hands up like this, just like those birds are, right in the palm of his hand. When he go to grasp on them, ke koni iho, koni aku, koni a ela. They weave, they bob, and they're gone, you know. So he wrote this song, feeling sorry for himself. Wrote this song, Ke Ka'upu, about that black gannet, you know, the black seabird that fly around there. Really, he's talking about that bird in the marketplace that he couldn't get his hands on. Yeah. And this is the song.

This song is written as an ode to the youth of Hawaii. Reverend Lorenzo Lyons, he wrote this song about 1852. And he wrote this about on the occasion of the departure of some first Hawaiian missionaries to the South Pacific. And when he wrote this song, he wrote three verses, but we only sing one. And the chorus, Reverend Lyons, he loved Hawaii, and he built the Imeola Church. He requested that when he died, his body be wrapped in the Hawaiian flag and buried. That was his wish, and so be it, he was. The song says, E Hawaii e kuone, hanau e kuhome kula iwi ne. He says, O Hawaii, the land of my birth, my native home, says, Olinovau ina pono laniau. E Hawaii aloha e. He said, I rejoice in the blessings of heaven. And in the chorus, E hau oli, he says, happy youth of Hawaii, he says, rejoice. He said, rejoice for the gentle breezes blow. He said, love always for Hawaii. And these gentle breezes is the love, that steady love that blows throughout the land here. E hai mai ko maukine, he says, may your divine throng speak, your loving people, O Hawaii. He says, the holy light from above, O Hawaii, aloha. And in the third verse is, Nā keakua e malama maia oe. He said, God protect you, your beloved ridges, your ever-glistening streams, your beautiful flower gardens. O Hawaii, he said. And he wrote this, and I'm sure that when Reverend Lyons wrote this song, that he meant for us to sing every verse. Not just one. This is a great song. And it's, you know, from 1852, and it's still going. It's a wonderful song.

0: 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Aloha.
1: Ladies and gentlemen, please welcome my auntie for governor of the state of Hawaii, Auntie Mary Tunta. Hello, everybody. Hello, everybody. Oh, thank you so much. Can you please say good evening, Auntie Mary? Oh, that is so nice. You know, ladies and gentlemen, I am here this evening because I like your support. Because I like Ron for governor of this beautiful state of Hawaii. Not that Linda Lingo not doing one good job, but I can do one better one. We had one governor from the Democratic Party. We have a governor from the Republican Party. We need a governor from the Portuguarian Party. What do you think, ladies and gentlemen? You know for a fact that we've had a Haole governor, we've had a Japanese governor, we've had a Hawaiian governor, we've had a Filipino governor, we even have one female Jewish from the neighbor island governor. It's about time we have a Portuguese governor. What you think, huh? Oh, thank you very much. Thank you very much. Now, ladies and gentlemen, Linda Lingo may think she's the big enchilada. Well, I'm the big malasada. I would like all of you to know that we need a governor that talks more than Linda Lingo, louder than John Wahee, hairier than George Ariyoshi, and taller than Ben Cayetano. We need Mary Tunta for governor. Ladies and gentlemen, I know that you all want to hear my platform. This is my platform. We have to deal with the environment, recycling, taking care of the schools, property tax, and getting immigrants jobs. I am going to solve these problems as governor of the state of Hawaii. I'm going to ban everybody from cleaning their yard for 6 months. That way, the rubbish man not going to waste his time picking up green waste. He will instead collect plastic bottles and cans. We will recycle them. That will help the environment. The money will go to the schools. In the meantime, the yards will be overgrown. And so the value of the property will drop like a lead balloon. Which means that you won't have to pay property tax. Which means you save money and you can hire immigrants to clean your yard. Now what do you think of that, ladies and gentlemen? Mary Tunta for governor. Ladies and gentlemen, also, I would like to let all of you know that I am sick and tired of Portuguese jokes. Well, you laugh, but how would you like to get up every morning and have the truth rubbed in your face? And I know that you are guilty of laughing at a Portuguese joke or told a Portuguese joke. Every single one of you. I'm going to test you right now. What do you call two Portuguese sleeping in the car?
2: Cardoza.
1: See, I told you. You laugh. That is irritating. What do you call two Portuguese fighting in the car?
3: Cabral.
1: Cabral. See, look at that. What do you call Portuguese walking on the sand?
4: Santos.
1: Santos. What do you call Portuguese following them?
5: Machados.
1: Machados. Ladies and gentlemen, I ban Portuguese jokes. And I am Mary Tunta, and I approve this message.

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4: Aloha. Today's moon phase is Huna. It is the 11th night of the lunar month. Literally translated, it means hidden, to conceal, hide, protect, and defend. The sharp tips of the crescent moon appear smooth and rounded, and therefore Huna, or hidden, as we move into the new Anahulu of Poipoi, which begins today. On the Aina, it is good for planting gourds, pumpkins, uala, or sweet potatoes, and corn. On the Kai, fishing is favorable, especially out at sea.
5: According to the National Oceanic and Atmospheric Administration, or NOAA, this year's outlook calls for an above-normal hurricane season for the Central Pacific, with 5 to 13 named storms expected. A normal season typically sees 4 to 5 named storms total. The outlook does not predict whether or how many of these systems will affect Hawaii. Kauai Emergency Management urges the public to have plans in place before a storm approaches. For emergency preparedness information, visit kauai.gov/kema, K-E-M-A, and monitor this station for updates during storm warnings and watches.

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1: Hi, this is Maceo Parker. 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

Oh my goodness. Aloha kakahiaka kako uwau o ke haoleni ke kua. You're listening to Aina Ike on the air. I'm live in the studio this morning on this gorgeous, beautiful Hanalei day. And, you know, I think, well, we're still on hurricane mode here at Kauai Community Radio. So we have power. We don't have water. And so, you know, unbeknownst to a good part of the world, you know, outside of Kauai, when they see the statistics that Kauai is like 90-95% back online, that is not necessarily true. And as long as we still have a fraction of our community that are still without power and without water and are not anywhere near normalcy, we are still on disaster mode in many ways. And so this is the third week that I've driven out north, and every time, like this morning when I drove out, and so akahele kako, if you're out on the road, be maka'ala, be alert and pay attention, because there were no road crews working on utility lines and stuff, but there is constant moving of vehicles that are doing disaster recovery work in the community, and then roadside projects and tasks that need to be done. So drive safely, pay attention, be patient, and allow yourself that extra time so that you're not pressed, you're not in a rush. And if by chance you come across a one-lane closure and you have to wait, that is what we're dealing with. That is normal for us today. And, the station doesn't have any running water yet. And so we have a bunch of jugs here. And I don't know if there's already a plan in place, but usually I'm the only one that's in here till between 10:30 and 11. So I always bring my own water bottle, and I think if push came to shove, there's bottled water, like to wash hands and stuff. But we have several big size jugs that could be refilled if there's anybody out there that would like to kokua your Kauai Community Radio station, who has never gone off the air since the hurricane was on its way through the disaster and all the wild winds and chaos. KKCR managed to stay online and broadcast it live, mainly on the call numbers 90.9 FM. So I'm not sure exactly if all of the numbers are back up and running, but we're still having to do some work here. A lot of the trees that had been cleared immediately after the storm, it's amazing. And so for those of you who were not here, that had not moved to Kauai yet before Iniki, or you did not go through Iniki, believe me, this response for Hurricane Lowell was immediate and totally put together and very, very organized. And the thing about Hawaii, and I see it on our sister islands down the chain, but I can speak clearly for Kauai, that in large part it is the leadership in the government, which I am very grateful for. So mahalo nui to Mayor Derek Kawakami and his KEMA team, K-E-M-A, the Kauai Emergency Management Agency, for planning ahead, informing the community,
just trying to keep everybody abreast in, you know, making sure you pack your go kits, having ample supply of at least 2 weeks of food and water available for yourself and your ohana, and all of the precautions. If you pay attention and you listen to when those warnings and messages are being shared, then we're good. Then we should be good. I was good throughout the whole storm. Scary as hell, but was prepared as much as I could be in the days moving up towards the actual arrival of Lowell, as I have to Hawaiianize it. Yeah, Lowell. And, but still, there's so much work to be done. So all of those trees that were cut back, for those of you who are visiting, or if you live on the island, if you haven't driven out north yet, you will see that the north end of Kauai got hammered in the hurricane. And in large, and this is across the island as well, in large, the big trees that you see that are just disastrous, those are the albizia trees. Which, and I, you know, I don't really say I hate things, but I hate that tree. It is noxious. It is invasive. It is so fast growing. And it is dangerous, most of all. So I know that council member Fern Anuenue Holland is, sorry about that, is just working diligently along with her peers in the county council. But she is really, really pushing to, you know, to address the concerns about the albizia, because they are very, very problematic, even without storms. If we have high winds or big rains, those trees will come down. They crumble like toothpicks. So anyway, if you're driving out north, do pay attention to the road, but you will see the destruction, which is all cleared. It's clean as can be. Those roads were cleared immediately after the storm. And so I want to send my aloha and gratitude out to all of the communities in the neighborhoods, in, you know, different places throughout the island, in neighborhoods, in different towns, where community members immediately when the sun rose, the storm had passed, they were out there with their own chainsaws and their heavy equipment clearing up roads. So that's the first thing that we learned from Iniki immediately, is to ensure safe enough passageway in the event of emergencies so that people can move, and only if they need to be on the road. And yes, the hurricane is gone, but we need to learn from our experiences and prepare ourselves for the next time. There will be a next time. We just don't know when it will be, but if we're prepared, then we're good to go. So, you know, Iniki happened 34 years ago, and we've had a few scares and some big wind events, but we have not had a hurricane for 34 years. And for those of you who are new to the island, or if you're visiting, you know, do understand that Hurricane Hurricane Lowell was only a Category 2 hurricane, and Iniki was a Category 4. And it was absolutely destructive and disastrous. Hurricane Lowell was a Category 2, and it didn't even make landfall. What we were impacted by was the fringes of the storm. So we don't take these things lightly. And as a Keikioka Aina o Kauai, I know this very, very well. And as a Poe hula and a kum hula, as a hula practitioner, for those who know, you know, some of these old ancient chants, there is an incredible chant. Thank goodness to our ancestors who immediately, when they learned how to read and write,
they began to publish in the Hawaiian language newspapers. So those continue to be an incredible repository for understanding the history and the culture and the brilliant Ike Hohonu, the deep brilliance and knowledge and wisdom of our kupuna kahiko, of our ancient ancestors. There is a chant. It comes at the beginning of Kamo'olelo Hi'iakai Kapoliopele, or the epic saga of Hi'iakai Kapoliopele, the deity, the youngest sister, the favorite sister of the deity of fire and volcanoes, Pele Honuamea, or more commonly known as Pele. And Pele does a wind chant when she comes to Kauai and she meets the chief Lohiau Ipo in Haena for the first time. And he invites her to hula. It's a grand hula celebration right there on the beach at the end of the road at Ke'e. And she refuses, you know, she just kind of plays it off and says, oh, no, thank you very much, but I don't want to dance. And he keeps persisting and insisting that she hula for everyone at this gigantic celebration that's gathered on the beach. And, you know, they have this connection, this electricity between the both of them. So in large, it's a flirting game. And then the other part of it is Lohiau is very interested as to who this absolutely beautiful woman is. And so he keeps addressing her as a malihini to Kauai, and she responds by insisting, you know, I am a kama'aina. I'm of this island. And so they have this back and forth. And so he tells her that if she is of Kauai, then she must have knowledge and skills of hula, because all of the beautiful women and people of Kauai were already at a high elevation of this ancient cultural practice and art form. She continues to deny his request. And then finally, probably to like put him to rest and stop bugging her, she says, look, to prove to you I am a kama'aina of Kauai, I choose to do a chant calling upon all the names of the winds of Kauai. And not only that, I will start with the winds of Nihoa, which is further up northwest in the archipelago. So the chant begins with Pele reciting the names of the winds of Nihoa, and then Kaula, Lehua, Ni'ihau. Then she crosses over in this chant, crosses over the Kaula Kahi channel, and begins to recite and chant all the names of Kauai's winds, going Maukatumakai into the valleys to the highest elevations of the island, all the way down to the sea and in between. And so in this chant, there are more than 230 plus winds. And we also know from this chant the names of the winds and the places that they're pilina to, whether they are associated with the makai part of different places on Kauai, or the ahupua'a, the land divisions, or if it's upland, if the winds carry water, meaning they carry rain. If it's a cold wind, if it's a spy wind, kiu winds are very sneaky, cold, chilly, uncomfortable. We call them spy winds, S-P-Y, because they're sneaky. And so, you know, this chant in itself holds just a plethora of knowledge. But what it has taught me for decades I've known of this chant is that Kauai has always been the gathering place of the winds. And so the more we learn about these kinds of things, the more we become familiar and knowledgeable of where we live, where we are. And I'm born and raised in Anahola,
I still live there today. Anahola, according to this chant, which is just a gigantic repository of Ike Hohonu, deep, deep knowledge of our ancestors. So Anahola is one of three places that Pele identifies that has the most winds. Anahola has 14. And the next place that has a greater amount of winds is not even an Ahupua'a. Yeah, it's a smaller land division, land section within the Ahupua'a of Haena. And it's Naue. So Naue has 19 winds, and the Ahupua'a that has the most winds on Kauai is Wainiha. Wainiha is the deepest, longest Ahupua'a on the island. And it has, I think it's 32 winds. I have to go back and count, but, you know, anything over 10 is plenty. So do know that there is an abundance of information in our chants and in our mo'olelo that continue to provide us with insights, with knowledge, to understanding our place. So I just wanted to share that. And the other thing too is, I think I'll talk about it on another day. So many, many years ago, I was part of a team, and I was the only one from Kauai on this team. And basically, it was a group of cultural practitioners and educators that, Auntie Puolani Kanaka Ole Kanahele, who's a master kumuhula, and she's my my master kumu of Oli and chant and other things that I've learned throughout the course of several decades, many decades. And she's an author and a whole bunch of other amazing things. And I consider her to be a living treasure and a vast wealth of knowledge, just profound. And her late husband, Uncle Edward Kanahele, who both of them were professors at the University of Hawaii, Hilo Community College on Hawaii Island. But they were the ones that led our team as sub-consultants that worked on a cultural impact assessment study for the expansion of the Lihue Airport runway. And it was during my time with them, and for them it was important to have somebody from Kauai because they considered themselves outsiders. They're from Hilo, but they were contracted to do this work on Kauai. And so that's how I got invited and introduced to this field of work. And it was during that time that I was presented with several different resources, but the one that continues to be the most one of the most valuable to me is an old copy of Poi Poi's version of the mo'olelo of Hi'iaka Kapolio Pele. And so, you know, mind you, these are copies that were made from microfiche files, slides. Yeah, they're slides back in the ancient days. And so the copies are not that great. In fact, they're not good at all. It's very grainy. Some words hard to read. But there was a line in there that Auntie Pua said, oh my gosh, there is a reference in Pele's wind chant, which is how I was introduced to this chant. This is many, many years ago. More than 26 years ago, for sure. It was early 1999, 2000, around there. And so anyway, she says, oh, look, you know, there's the word iniki
in the Mo'olelo. That was mind-blowing because this was long after Iniki was in 1992. So there's a lot of very important, profound information in this particular chant, and I won't go further because I can get carried away, which I already have been speaking for about a half an hour here. But I did want to share that with all of you. Today is Piko Wakea Kako. Everyone, it is Piko o Wakea, which is the autumnal and fall equinox. So it's a very pivotal time for us. Let me play some music and I'll come back and talk about that. Thank you so much for tuning in to Kauai Community Radio. 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Okay, before I play the song, I have to just chuckle at the beginning of the show because, you know, I'm like, okay, I'm going to do this very deep, meaningful chant for the equinox, for Piko Wakea, for the sun and this and that. So I do that. I do a mele ho'ala, and then it's followed by an original chant that I composed 16 years ago. And when you hear my alarm go off, it's because I need to share what time it is. So Ikalamaya'u, I did not give you the 9:15 heads up. It is 9:30 a.m. here in Kauai. And so there's a note here in the studio to please say the time every 15 minutes because, you know, most of us have power and running water again. A lot of us still don't. And so for those that don't have power to charge up their Apple Watches and their phones and all of that, we are pledging to tell you what time it is every 15 minutes. Okay, let me finish my story and I'm going to play one song. The songs that I had lined up to play. So I have these two special chants that I want to start off the day with. And then the Mega Seg, which is the computer system that has like all the music and stuff. And well, it just freezes up on me. I'm like, what the heck? I can't move the songs that I had lined up to start my show to the top of the list in the computer. And so I just had to click on whatever was there, which was the song Kawai Okaniu Hau Hau, which was by Leina Ala Haile. And it's a fun song. It's a bit of a kolohe song. It's the new Hau Hau medley. For those of you hula people, you know the song. And so I just had to click on it. So I didn't have... So if there was a little bit of dead space on your end, that was why. I was fussing with the technology of the computer. But these are the two songs that I wanted to start off the day with. And so, you know, we're all volunteers here.

Okay, so 40 minutes later, I'm finally on track. Anyhow, two songs that I absolutely love to start the morning off with. The first song was by Walter Keale, and the title of it is Hiki Mai Kala. There are several songs that he's recorded that are actually old chants of Kauai and Niihau, and that's one of them. Hiki Mai Kala, which he put to music, and most certainly a song that is fitting for today's Piko Wakea observances. And then followed by Kauai's own, Kellen and Lihau Pike from Kilauea. The name of their group is Kupaua. And a beautiful medley of songs, which I absolutely love. It's perhaps one of my favorite songs that they do, Nani o Kauai, and which is written by the late Mike Young of Kauai Island. And then they put that together in a beautiful medley with the song Good Morning Beautiful. So that's you. Thank you so much for tuning in to Aina Ike on the Air. I'm with you to 11 o'clock this morning, and, you know, I was desperately searching for music. It's not in our Megaseg. I can't find it online. I can't even find the words to it in huapala.org. And the name of the song is Mokueo. And now I'm wondering, no, that is the title of the song. One of the most profound, beautiful Mary Monarch Hula Awana performances. And, you know, there's gazillions of them. I want to send my aloha out to my Hoa Kumuhula, Sunny Ching, and Lopaka Igarta Di Vera. Both are the kumuhula of Halauna Mamu Opu'ua Nahulu. And I'm so excited for you guys, Sunny and Lopaka, and all of the Mamos of the Mamu Nation. They are here on Kauai, and they will be participating in the Kauai Mokihana Festival Hula Competition. So for those of you who don't know, that's happening this week. All week long is Kauai's Mokihana Festival.

there's, you know, there is chaotic scrambling to get our own households together and our own businesses. But then when you have a festival like this and all of these people are flying in special for this, you know, it can be very nerve-wracking. So beautiful work of the Malie Foundation and their planning committee and their board of directors always do a really, really good job hosting the Kauai Mokihana Festival. And so that's going on this week. I'm trying to find their website. Here it is. And it opened up on Sunday. They always open up with the church service on Sunday. And yesterday, last night, was the Kauai Composers Contest. And I've been looking everywhere for information regarding that on social media, and I haven't been able to find information. But that was last night. Today is a... Oh, that's my alarm. It is 9:45 a.m. See, if I don't set my alarm on my phone, then I'll keep talking and I'll forget. So for those of you who need to know, even if your phones are charged up, you don't have to look at it. It's 9:45 a.m. Ike yaka kahiaka. Anyhow, today what's happening is a workshop, a song contest workshop for participating schools only, because they're preparing all of their haumana right now for the Eo Eliliu Okalani Song Contest, which is held, which will be held on Thursday, February 4th, 2027. However, there's a lot of planning and stuff that's going on. So that's what's scheduled with the festival today. Not something that's open to the community, but they are doing their thing to support and perpetuate Hawaiian music and language and culture. There is a hula workshop taking place tomorrow, Wednesday, September 23rd, in the evening at 6 o'clock p.m. at the Kauai War Memorial Convention Hall. The presenters are Na Kumu Hula, Maka Herod, Le Momi Ho, Troy Lazaro, and Lady Ipo Kahaunaile. So that should be fun. If you are wanting more detailed information, you can just go on to their website, which is www.maliefoundation84.org. And Malie is M-A-L-I-E. On Thursday, the highlight of the whole week kicks off with the first of 3 days of hula competition. All of it's taking place at the Kauai War Memorial Convention Hall. Thursday doesn't have the time here, but I know it's in the evening. So Thursday here it is, 5:30 p.m. And that's September 24th, Thursday, Kahikonei solo and group performances. And so Kahikonei are... kahikonei. It's a bit of an oxymoron because kahiko means ancient and nei means present. So it is contemporary traditional hula, meaning the hula performances are done in accompaniment to chanting, versus hula awana, which is taking place on Friday and Saturday, is done to musical accompaniment with stringed instruments, guitar, ukulele, upright bass, sometimes piano, which is really beautiful. And so the awana performances are Friday evening, September 25th at 5:30 p.m. That's group awana on Friday. And then Saturday, which is the last day of the competition, Saturday, September 26th takes place during the day. At 11 o'clock a.m., the competition starts with awana, hula awana solo
performances and the awards. They do have Mokihana Makeke, which is a craft fair featuring different artisans and

0: craft vendors, and that's taking place beginning this Thursday, September 24th through Saturday, the end of the festival on September 26th at the Kauai War Memorial Convention Hall lobby area. So Thursday and Friday, 12 to 8, Saturday from 10 to 4. That's kind of it in a nutshell. I was trying to scroll through the Malie Foundation website because I would love to know who the various halau hula, their kumu hula, are that are participating. I think there are anywhere between 12 and 14 participating halau. So ho'umai ka'ia oko, congratulations and best wishes to all of you for wonderful, successful, and enjoyable Hula Weekend, Thursday, Friday, Saturday for the Kauai Mokihana Festival. Mahalo nui for being with me this morning. I hope you're having a beautiful, beautiful day. Okay, you know, these computers, they're just so fussy this morning. All right, let me get some of these housekeeping kuleana out of the way.
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2: Aloha, visitors to Kauai. Let's talk about ocean safety. Kauai has some of the most beautiful beaches in the world, and some of these beaches are the most dangerous. Hawaii has the second highest drowning rate in the U.S. Even if you're experienced in the water at home, Kauai's beaches demand special respect. Before entering, observe the water for 20 minutes. Never turn your back on the ocean, and don't enter the water alone. Talk to lifeguards about ocean conditions that day and ask them where the rip currents are. Many beaches that you have seen in photos do not have lifeguard towers. Talk to other beachgoers before entering the water, and if no one is in the water, don't go. Heed all posted signs and warnings and take them seriously. Note that after a heavy rain, beaches can turn brown with debris. Do not swim in brown water. Remember the local phrase, when in doubt, don't go out. Enjoy Kauai safely, respectfully, and with aloha. Aloha, visitors to Kauai. Let's talk about ocean safety. Kauai has some of the most beautiful beaches in the world, and some of these beaches are the most dangerous. Hawaii has the second highest drowning rate in the U.S. Even if you're experienced in the water at home, Kauai's beaches demand special respect. Before entering, observe the water for 20 minutes. Never turn your back on the ocean, and don't enter the water alone. Talk to lifeguards about ocean conditions that day and ask them where the rip currents are. Many beaches that you have seen in photos do not have lifeguard towers. Talk to other beachgoers before entering the water, and if no one is in the water, don't go. Heed all posted signs and warnings and take them seriously. Note that after a heavy rain, beaches can turn brown with debris. Do not swim in brown water. Remember the local phrase, when in doubt, don't go out. Enjoy Kauai safely, respectfully, and with aloha.

0: So it never ends. 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
2: Oh, how cute. 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So if you contributed to the fun drive for KKCR, mahalo nui. 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Let's play a song. My friends are supposed to be on the island, but he hasn't texted me yet. So I'm going to hold off on this particular song as of right now. But let me play this. Let me play this particular song. This is Kainani Kahaunaile. She recorded this on one of her first albums many, many years ago. But like music in general, and for me, I'm a little partial, Hawaiian music, they are timeless. And so I want to play this song for all of our friends and our ohana and the community out north in the Ahupua'a of Wainiha, all the way to Haena. But this particular song is titled Lei Wainiha. And so I thought it would be an appropriate offering to all of you who are still recovering, processing, dealing with all of the challenges and the and the problems and the hardships. That's the word I was looking for, the hardships brought on by Hurricane

so beautiful to all of our ohana out there in Wainiha. And there goes my alarm. It is hola umi. It is 10 o'clock. Ikeyaka kahiaka. You are listening to KKCR Hanalei, KAQA Kilauea, 90.9 FM in Hanalei, 92. I'm trying to multitask here, and my ding, that's my messages on my phone, and my alarm is going off for the time. And so it's just a minute after 10 a.m. So let me start again. 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And if you don't have the free app on your phone, you can easily download it, and it works wonderfully. And so, you know, it's just a one fast click on your phone to tune in to KKCR, Kauai Community Radio. Okay, I want to share a little bit about

the significance of Kapikowakia. So, Pikowakia or Kapikowakia, I always just say Pikowakia. Ka is the in the Hawaiian language, and piko is your navel or like your belly button, yeah? That's our piko. And Wakea is the name of Sky Father or the expanse of the atmosphere. So Pikowakea is the Hawaiian term for the celestial equator, representing the exact moment and alignment of the equinox when the sun crosses this cosmic midpoint. And so again, the navel of Wakea or Piko Wakea, what it means and the cosmology of it is Piko, again, means the center or the navel. Wakea is Sky Father. And Piko Wakea is the celestial projection of the Earth's equator into the heavens. So the point, a point of absolute balance between the northern and the southern hemispheres of the Honua or of the Earth and the eastern and western skies. That's a big deal. And our ancestors knew this. They knew it because it appears in our chants, it appears in our mo'olelo, and we have ancient Hawaiian names and terminology for equinoxes and solstices. So equinox, yeah? So this is when everything comes back to center. And what I'm most grateful for at this very moment in time is that it arrives at a perfect time after the destruction of the hurricane and its impacts on Kauai Island, as well as Niihau and other parts of other islands. And I'm also speaking to the hardships and the devastation of Hurricane Lala that touched down on Hawaii Island and really in the Kau district, which is the southern end of Hawaii Island, and really pummeled and impacted, places like Punalu'u and Na'alehu and Kau and Waiohinu. And so, you know, I'd be remiss to not acknowledge them and send prayers and aloha out to our ohana in Kau, Na'alehu, Waiohinu, Pu'u. My mind just went blank. Punalu'u. You know how I remember it? Because one of the most fabulous bakeries in the world, which unfortunately was hard hit by the storm, but they are in the process of rebuilding, is the Punalu'u Bakery there in South Point, Kona. Not Kona, in Kau. Anyhow, Pikowakea comes in a time that helps us reset. We press that reset button that helps to give us a jump start in our spirit and helps us to refocus and align with the energies of the greater earth and the atmosphere, and enables us to charge up again to Holomua and move forward. There's so much work ahead of us. And for some people, they were left unscathed. I personally am very, very grateful. But there's a lot that needs to be done, for my own hale and my home. I just don't have the means nor the equipment. And so in due time, and so I pule because there are others that are at greater need. And so wherever you are in this spectrum of post-hurricane recovery, this journey, take the time today. Give yourself time for self-care.
take a few minutes or as long as you can to just be in a quiet place, to no'ono'opono, or to take some time for meditation and focus on your deep breathing and visualize healing and reorganization and rebuilding at whatever way, shape, or form that is applicable to you in your personal and professional and family and community lives. And just know that this understanding of this intangible force that is called aloha and mana is something that we can all plug into on this very day. So today is Piko Wakea. We are observing the movement of the sun is in equal balance, lining up with the equator or the Piko Wakea. And we have a balance between the northern and the southern hemisphere of the world, as well as the east-west skies in the atmosphere. Equal day and equal night. So during Piko Wakea, day and night are roughly equal in length, symbolizing a very sacred state of balance, alignment, and harmony. And in traditional Hawaiian observation, the practice of kilo, or Hawaiian star and sun and atmospheric observations of the natural elements, the equinox marks a portal and a transition period when celestial forces, such as the Akua Nui Kane, which is associated with light, creation, fresh water, sunlight, many different manifestations in nature. Kane has over 70 forms, and is also associated with spring equinox and Kanaloa, who's his traveling companion, also an Akua Nui, or a major deity in the pantheon of Hawaiian deities. Kanaloa is associated with deep waters, deep places, the unseen. And so these include like the deep, deep ocean, the subterranean places such as caves and the underground places such as lava tubes and things that are deep within the earth. And so Kanaloa is associated with this particular time of the autumnal equinox. And from here, the sun is going to continue to move further and further to get us to the winter solstice. So it is September. Today is September 22nd, and we will track the sun from now until the winter solstice, which is going to fall in December. So winter solstice this year is on Monday, December 21st. And so in traditional Hawaiian practices, in our practices for halau, as well as a group of students that train in Palama Ike, we observe the different equinoxes and the solstices with ceremonial rituals. Thank you so, so much, everybody. Hope you're having a beautiful, beautiful day. I wanted to listen to something by Jerry Santos. So this is Inihi Kahele, which means to tread carefully, or to travel with care and consciousness, to be aware. And we see this in different songs. Let's take a listen, and I'll share a little bit about that
after the mele. This is one of my favorite performers of Hawaiʻi, Jerry Santos.

0: so, so beautiful. My alarm is going to go off. See, I told you. I glanced up and it was 10:15. I kind of like the... I like the effect of the chimes. You know, KCCN Radio used to do that. Only at the top of the hour, there'd be this certain chime, and then they would say it in Hawaiian. Okay, so I have an idea, and I'm going to discuss that with Annie and Andrew when I see them later, when I see them later today. Okay, so let me tell you about this song, Inihikahele. First of all, it was composed by our beloved king, David La'amea Kalakaua. And in 1887, his beautiful queen, Queen Kapi'olani, visited California on her way to England to attend the Jubilee of England's Queen Victoria. The title of this mele, Inihikahele, comes from the mo'olelo of Pele and Hi'iaka. And the line actually comes from this greater line, Inihikahele mai ho'olewa hala, which translates as walk softly and commit no offense. And in the mo'olelo, Hi'iaka warns of the dangerous trip through the forests of Pana'ewa on Hawaii Island and says, Enihikahele iuka opuna mai ako ikapua olilo ikeala o kahevaheva. Translated, that line says, be cautious in the forests of Puna. Do not pluck the flowers, lest you be lost in the pathways of errors. Okay, so let me just stop right there. So I always knew this, and I didn't, and now that I've read that, I know exactly what part of the story that is, but many of you listening might be familiar with that mana'o of, or the warning, yeah, if you go mauka, do not pick the lehua blossoms, because if you pick the lehua blossoms, it's going to rain. So it's bad luck to pick the ohia lehua blossoms. Okay, so before I go on with that, I do want to mention that in this day and time since 2018, so it's been 8 years. 8 years? Okay, how many do the math? I believe so. Let me double check, because I don't want to give you wrong information. Yeah, it's been 8 years since rapid ohia death made its way to Kauai in 2018. And so in my halau, there is a continuum of a kapu, or a restriction from picking any part of the ohia lehua. As long as rapid ohia death is a threat to our ohia lehua forests, we don't have the privilege of gathering. And I'm going to talk about something else in the last half hour of the show this morning that's also related to that. So yeah, this whole idea of don't pick the lehua flowers because it's going to rain. So there are some stories associated with that, and you know, other stories that say if you pick the lehua, Pele is going to be angry and you're going to have bad luck and it's going to rain. And so here's the thing. And so I'm going to bring it down, boil it down to very, very basic common sense, ike, or knowledge. For the most part, ohia lehua grows in the high elevations of Hawaii's mountainous areas. Now, this wasn't always the case. It is definitely the case here on Kauai. In the wild, majority of our ohia lehua forests are found in the high elevations of our native Hawaiian forests, such as Koke'e, and deep in the uplands of the, you know, throughout the island, whether it's in Haupu, up in Wailua, towards Waialeale, etc. There was a time that Ohi'alehua grew profusely from Mauka all the way to Makai. That's changed as the island has aged and places have eroded, changing the landscapes. But in large part, it has to do with human impact, development of different areas, and introduction of invasive species, etc., etc. So now we relate to Ohi'alehua forests and plants only being found in the high upland areas such as Koke'e. The other thing is, if you go to these places, you're basically entering into, get this, rainforests. So there's, or cloud forest. So there is constant mist and rains and clouds and that kind of atmosphere. And so if you've been up to the hiking trails up in Koke'e, you know exactly what I'm talking about. That misty fog moves in and out, sometimes covering so heavily that you cannot see. Yeah, you can't see ahead of your pathway. What Hi'iaka teaches us here in this line, Inihika hele iuka opuna mai ako ikapua olilo ikialo kaheva heva. Be cautious and don't pluck the flowers lest you get lost in the pathways of errors. And so I have this rule for me when I'm going to gather anything in the forest, especially up in the big wild forest areas. I never ever gather going in. I always go in and I gather on my way out, unless I'm totally, totally familiar with the trail, or if I'm not meandering off the main trail too far. And the reason for that is if you are plucking and picking and gathering as you're going, especially if you're in the wildwood and you're not on a trail, you will get disoriented. You will lose, you will lose a sense of your whereabouts, and that is how people get lost. So common sense thing is to understand that when you're in the rainforest or the cloud forest of Ohi'alehua, you can expect heavily shrouded mists and clouds and fog. And so always be careful. Inihi kahele. Okay, so last thing I want to share with you about the song is that it was composed by King David Kalakaua for Queen Kapi'olani as a beautiful expression of his love for her. And he writes this, really, when you look at the text, it's like a prayer to call for the calm seas so that when she travels, she will be kept safe. Okay, Kalamai, I gotta sneeze. Okay, you didn't hear that because I turned off the button over there. Now it's back on. So it's a prayer for calm seas and an admonition to be cautious and careful in the cold of California. So in the second verse, after the hui or the chorus, he writes, Ikeia kaleponi he aina anu, ke hau ho'okua kea ika ili, lama lama ika ili o ke kama, Kavahine ika iu o luna. California, see, it is a cold land. I have a scratchy throat. Snow that bleaches the skin. Glowing skin of the princess, lady of high station. That's the third verse that he actually writes about the chill and the cold and the snow of California. Anyhow, It is a remembrance. The song is a remembrance of his love for Kapi'olani and her duty as queen. Her duty to represent their home and their nation of Hawaii. So again, E Nihi Ka Hele by King David Kalakaua. I forgot to play this. Let's do the Manu Minute.
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2: Nene, or Hawaiian geese, are our official state bird, and as permanent residents that no longer migrate, their nesting season continues to get longer. Parents can now be seen with broods of goslings from September through April. As herbivores, Nene graze on grass, leaves, seeds, fruits, and flowers, and are usually found in grassy areas. Between March and June, adult Nene will lose their flight feathers and gather in larger groups when they are even more vulnerable to predators and vehicles. Once common in all of the main Hawaiian islands, by the early 1950s, only about 30 birds remained. However, thanks to a captive breeding program and statewide protections, their total population is now nearly 4,000, with almost two-thirds of the birds residing here on Kauai, a true sense of pride. 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
0: Mahalo nui for the Friends of Kauai's Wildlife Refuges. That's Thomas Daubert and the Manu Minute. I really, really appreciate it. It is almost 10:30 a.m., but I will wait for my little chime to go off to do the official every 15-minute timekeeping duty. And so that I don't miss that, I'll just vala'au a little bit more. And, I know what I can share with you folks. So, yeah, the hula competition that's happening at this weekend, beginning Thursday, Friday, and Saturday at the Kauai War Memorial Convention Hall. There are a number of halau that are coming from outside of Kauai. And so I want to just want to send aloha and congratulations out to some of these various halau and their kumuhula. Halau hula o Walea, halau na mamo pu'ua na hulu, na hui o kapaliuli aloha, halau o na pua kukui. Oh, I think that's Uncle Ed Collier, kumuhula Ed Collier. Halau hula o, and I might be wrong, so e kalamai doesn't show. It is Uncle Ed Collier. Oh, okay, yeah, you know what? Let me back up a little bit. I want to acknowledge the kumuhula. So, halau hula o Walea is led under the direction of Joy Walea, Emelani Corpez McCoy. Halau na mamo pu'uana hulu, Sunny Ching, and Lopaka Igarta Di Vera. They're coming back to the Kauai Mokehana Festival after many, many years. I think decades. They were one of the first off-island halau to bring their kane to the Kauai Mokehana Festival at the very beginning when the competition was held out in Kekaha at the boathouse, at the Boat Harbor property right there in Kekaha. Anyway, aloha to you, na kumuhula, Sunny Ching, and Lopaka Igarta Di Vera. Nahui o Kapaliuli aloha is under the direction of Etsuko Emura Sensei, halau na pua kukui, Ed Collier, and Kamele Collier Patak, Halauhula Ohoku Lani, under the direction of Le Nani, Dirego Lawaki, and Kumuhula Kehaulani Dirego Kawai, and Uncle Larry Dirego. Okay. Eya Kahola Hapalua Eumi. It is 10:30 a.m. Okay, so back to what I was sharing. Other halau include Kapahula o Keola Nani under the direction of Kanani Kadawis. Oh, aloha, Kanani. We met many years ago at a hula workshop that we were doing for the opening ceremony training for Halawa Ola in Las Vegas. So there's representation from Las Vegas. Aloha Nui. Also to Keola Laulani Halau Olapa Olaka under the direction of Kumuhula Keola Laulani Taliri. Okay, there's multiple. Let's see who's different. Halau o ke aloha o nā hula under the direction of Iru Kazama Sensei. So a couple of halau from Japan. Halau o ke alani from Japan as well under the direction of Yukiko Minami Sensei. And halau kamawailu alani right here from Kilauea Kauai. They are entering two soloists, so go cheer them on kako under the direction of Kumuhula Kalikolihau Pike. So excited for all of you. And there are more. And super stoked to have hula on Kauai this weekend. I love it. You know, just all of the dancing and the chanting taking place this weekend, that is going to also contribute to the healing and the recovery of our island, because our island is going to, the aina, the forest, the kai, all the different life forms are going to be energized by the presentation of hula and oli. And just the camaraderie of all of these different halau. Okay, let's do a song. I want to play this. I don't think my friend has landed. Boy, Apana, have you landed on Kauai yet? You didn't text me. Anyhow, let's listen to Weldon Ke Kaoha. This is Kapua Maka O Nauna.

0: Aloha kākō, hoki hoki kua o ke ia. 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
2: 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On the North Shore, the Tahiti Nui Restaurant and Lounge in Hanalei features Makana O'Nalani with Randu and Primrose Rego from 6:30 to 8:30. The Western Prince Ocean Villas features music from 5:30 to 7:30. The New Gaia Restaurant in Haena features Alan Thomas from 6 to 8. On our east side, the Ocean House Lounge at the Outrigger Kauai Beach Resort in Wailua features Alika and Pono from 6 to 8. There's local Hawaiian contemporary music at 5 p.m. at the Coconut Marketplace Shopping Center in Waipoli. 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Cafe Portofino next to Duke's in Na Willy Willy features Luraline Leigh Fernandez from 6 to 8. Duke's Barefoot Bar at the Royal Sonesta Hotel in Lihue features Loki Sassel from 6 to 8. The Lava Lava Beach Club at the Kauai Shores Hotel in Kapa'a features live music daily from 6 to 9. The Nepali Brewing Company in Kapa'a features John Mahi from 6 to 8. Hualani's at the Timbers Resort in Lihue features Sheldon Espina from 6 to 9. On our South Shore, the Koloa Food Trucks features Kyla Benz from 12 to 2. The Seaview Terrace in Poipu also features Kyla Benz from 7:30 to 9:30 in the evening. Kioki's Paradise Restaurant and Bar in Poipu features Chico from 5 to 8:30 in the dining room. The Kauai Island Brewery at the Port Allen Marina in Ale'ale features Frank Cruz, Nick Castillo, and Dave Parsons from 5 to 7. And on our west side, the Saddle Room at Wrangler Steakhouse in Waimea features Kahalalioki from 6 to 8. Mahalo nui loa. Have a great Hawaiian day.
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4: Okay, mahalo anui loa. I want to play this song, Nani Kauai, by special request. I don't think my friend Boy Apana has landed on Kauai yet. He told me he would text me, but he did request this song, and it's by our dear friend, the late, great, amazing Teresa Naniali'i Bright, singing Nani Kauai, of course. I want to send this out to you, Boy, and Sister Nadine, who are traveling to Kauai for the Kauai Mokihana Festival. And what timing? Today is Sister Teresa's birthday. So, again, how fitting. Nani Kauai, Teresa Naniali'i Bright.

That was the late Teresa Naniali'i Bright singing one of the most classical Kauai mele that I absolutely love. So many people have recorded it, but for me, and I'm a little partial, she truly is my favorite. Her version is truly my favorite, and she is my favorite, my dear, dear friend who's now an angel. Today is the birthday anniversary of Teresa Bright. So sending you a huge shout out. Hauʻoli lahanau I ka lani. Happy heavenly birthday, T. Oh my goodness. Look, it's 10:45 already. The day has just zoomed by so, so quickly. I do want to say aloha kakahiaka to my dear friend Cece, who is listening in this morning and sending me messages. I absolutely love when all of you tune in and you let me know that you're listening. I appreciate that. But I have 15 minutes left. And so I want to share some very, very important news. This came out a few days ago, and I want to share with you that the Merry Monarch Festival announced an official 3-year pause, a moratorium on the use of maile, palapalai, and ohialehua, specifically those three Native Hawaiian plants from the forest. And they are putting a moratorium on maile, palapalai, and ohialehua, restricting its use for lei and adornment in the Merry Monarch Festival this year. But you know, for me, I want to share my mana'o that we, kākou, my o'a'o, from here to there, across the expanse of Kauai. I'll speak for Kauai. I'm not sure what other people's forests are like on the other islands, but especially now in the aftermath of Hurricane Lowell, we should put a moratorium from gathering these kinolau, these Native Hawaiian plants from the forest. I am, you know, it's a double-edged sword. So access up to the Kokee State Park is closed unless you have kuleana up there. They are not letting people through. I believe there is a check-in point to sign in and out. So no visitors, no sightseeing, no holoholo during this time. The forest got impacted a lot, and there's a lot of destruction. So it's also very unsafe. But the greater concern for me is the condition of the Native Hawaiian forest. So I totally kakoʻo and support a moratorium. Thank you, Merry Monarch Festival, for announcing this and putting the moratorium on the use of maile, palapalai, and ohialehua in the festival. I think it's something that we, kākou here on Kauai, should implement. These are things that I put forth in my own halau, and unless it's growing in your yard, I would strongly suggest that other kumuhula on the island and other cultural practitioners, and even those who, especially those who have been gathering for years commercially to sell, I think that the forest should be off limits. Anyhow, let me share this with you. And I'll just read it. This came out on the 16th. So, you know, last week. In a collective effort to protect Hawaii's native forests and natural resources, the Merry Monarch Festival, its judges, and participating kumuhula have agreed to a 3-year moratorium on the picking, gathering, and use of maile, palapalai, and ohialehua for the 2027 Merry Monarch Kula competition purposes. The decision was made during a recent Merry Monarch Festival meeting in Honolulu that was attended by the festival organizers, the judges, and participating kumuhula. The pause takes effect immediately and will extend for at least 3 years. The Merry Monarch Festival has long encouraged the use of kinolau,
part of hula tradition, practices, and adornments. However, participants recognize the increasing need to protect Hawaii's native plants and ensure that these resources remain available for future generations. So as I'm reading this, I'm also thinking about all of the vendors at the different craft fairs that happened throughout Hilo. Is this moratorium also going to be extended to the lei makers that sell leis during Merry Monarch? I think it should, but I'm not the one that makes the rules. But I am very grateful and in 100% support that on that prolific stage that we observe the kapu. So, you know, that is an appropriate use and application of the word kapu. There is a kapu, a restriction, a moratorium put upon the Merry Monarch Festival halau, participating halau for the next 3 years. No use of maile palapalai and ohia lehua resources. And so I'm in total support of this. And there's a quote here. I believe that this is from Auntie Luana Kavelu. She's the president of the Merry Monarch Festival. And she says, quote, "The Merry Monarch Festival judges and kumuhula of the upcoming 64th annual Merry Monarch Festival have met and agreed that in the spirit of Malama Aina and our shared responsibility to preserve Hawaii's native plants, we will be pausing the use of palapalai, maile, and lehua for at least the next 3 years." So, mahalo nui. We encourage the lahui, the community, the general public, to join in this observance of this kapu, this moratorium, not just for use for the upcoming 2027 Merry Monarch Hula Festival, but for all occasions and purposes. And I totally agree. I totally am in 100% support. And in my opinion, better late than never. I really wish that this would have been put in place even before 2018. 2018 is when Rapid Ohia Death arrived on Kauai, but it had already been destroying hundreds and hundreds of acres of native ohia forests on Hawaii Island. So we kakao this. Thank you so much, Auntie Luana, and all of the leadership, the kumuhula, their participating halau, the judges, as well as Auntie Luana and Kathy Kavelu, who heads up the Merry Monarch Festival. It is 5 minutes to the top of the hour, and I want to thank you for joining me this morning for Aina Ike on the Air. This is Kainani Kahaunaile. I have to play a song for the forest. I'm going to play two songs for the forest. This one to cover one end of the archipelago. This one is Waipunale by Kainani Kahaunaile. This is a beautiful forested area, a big forest in an area on Hawaii Island called Waipunale. And then Ka'ililau Kikoa that takes us up into the forest of Waialeale here on Kauai by Doric Kaleonui Yaris. I think this is a good way to manifest and put forth that focus to respect and malama aina, aloha aina, o keia mau kino lau, all of these sacred plants of hula.

0: Nui ka mahalo ya oko. Thank you so much for joining me for another episode of Aina Ike on the Air. So obviously we did not carry forward with our fund drive for Kauai Community Radio. It doesn't mean that we don't need your funds. Okay, chiming. Heia kahola umi kumakahi. Ike ya kakahi yaka. It is 11 o'clock a.m. Okay, how you like my chimes? Anyway, it's the top of the hour. It's time for me to hele on and continue with my day. Coming up next is Democracy Now!, which has been made possible by KKCR sustaining members in partnership with Wainiha Country Market, Hukilaulanai, and Kauai Community College.
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0: From New York, this is Democracy Now!
1: It's climate change. As it goes higher or lower, whatever the hell happens, there's climate change. It's the greatest con job ever perpetrated on the world, in my opinion.
0: Last year at the UN, President Trump called climate change a hoax. He says the same about the threat posed by AI. As he addresses the UN today at the start of the General Assembly, Climate Week also begins here in New York. We'll speak with 350.org co-founder Bill McKibben and former Amazon engineer Kavita Stunamurthy about the links between AI data centers and climate chaos. Then millions are left without power in Cuba after another nationwide blockade. We'll be joined by Cuba's Deputy Foreign Minister, Carlos Fernandez de Casilla, and to a new documentary about the revolutionary Brazilian educator Paulo Freire, who wrote Pedagogy of the Oppressed. The new film is called Reading the World.
2: Before the school came, I didn't even know how to sign my name because I had never gone to school.
3: No one cares about poor people who don't know anything. They taught us that if we studied, we could be citizens.
4: Paulo Freire, for us, was a symbol of kindness in our lives. I had the seeds of education planted in my chest directly by him.
0: We'll also talk about the upcoming elections in Brazil and President Lula's visit with Mayor Mamdani this week. All that and more coming up. Welcome to Democracy Now!, democracynow.org, The War and Peace Report. I'm Amy Goodman. World leaders are gathering in New York for the United Nations General Assembly with the climate crisis, escalating wars in Europe, Africa, and the Middle East topping the agenda. President Trump's taking center stage with an address to the General Assembly today. It's expected Trump will defend his decision to attack Iran. Trump's speech comes a day after a UN Commission fact-finding mission on Iran presented a report to the Human Rights Council finding the U.S. was likely responsible for war crimes and two strikes February 28. One assault on a sports center in the Iranian city of Lamerd killed and injured 22 civilians, while a second strike targeted a school in Minab. This is Sarah Hussain, chair of the fact-finding mission.
5: This building, a readily identifiable primary school, was struck by two cruise missiles, resulting, we have found, in 157 people killed, including 123 boys and girls, according to credible sources. We found reasonable grounds to believe that the airstrike conducted by the United States amounted to the war crime of making a civilian object the object of an attack.
0: The UN fact-finding mission also found the Iranian government responsible for gross human rights violations amounting to crimes against humanity, including the murder, imprisonment, and torture of civilians during protests that erupted across Iran last December. In Yemen, the UN's refugee agency warns up to 230,000 people could be displaced if fighting continues between Saudi-backed Yemeni government forces and Iran-backed Houthi militias. On Monday, Yemen's military said it struck Houthi soldiers and supply lines near the Bab al-Mandeb Strait. The claim came as video showed a massive explosion at a market in Yemen's southern Lanj province. A second explosion tore through the same area an hour later. The Houthis said the blasts were the result of Saudi airstrikes, while Yemen's government blamed Houthi ballistic missiles. Meanwhile, the New York Times is reporting President Trump ordered the Pentagon to prepare strikes on Yemen after a call with the Saudi Crown Prince Mohammed bin Salman last Thursday, only to reverse course at the last minute Sunday, even as soldiers were loading bombs onto warplanes. The New York Times reports most of Trump's inner circle was either deeply skeptical or outright opposed to joining the Saudi fight against the Houthis. Has reached a settlement to resolve an antitrust case with a dozen U.S. states that sued to stop the Hollywood giant's $111 billion takeover of Warner Brothers. The Writers Guild of America also settled its own lawsuit over the merger. If the settlements win court approval, the deals would remove the last major hurdles to the mega

already know and you fast and you sing like the kind of

0: give yourself an extra 15, 20 minutes of time if you need to be somewhere. I was grateful that I actually left a little early to get up to the North Shore because of all the road stops that I had to make. And that's just on the North Shore because of all the one lane passing going on there. But just wanted to give everyone a heads up. Also, Greenways, Kapaa off temporary bypass road closed in Kilauea because of mud. If you have any other Greenways, I think the one just past Kilauea town also is still open. I drove by and they were letting people in there. And yeah, we're coming in clear today. KKCR Hanalei, KAQA Kilauea, your Kauai community radio station. 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Let's see, we got one, two, three, four people turning on the app right now, listening online, which I really encourage you guys, if you love KKCR and maybe you haven't been getting the signal on the FM dial, to really get it on your app. It's free and it only takes a second. And this is for all the cavemen and cavewomen that haven't gotten an app on their phone. Just really easy. Go into your app store, and it's usually a big A app, and that's your app store. You go into that, and just a search bar at the top, just put KKCR. It's just going to come right up, and then you just press download or open, and it's just going to come up. And wow, it's a whole new world out there. KKCR, amazing. And we got a great show today. We're going to be playing a little bit more obscure and listening today, something that you don't hear on your typical FM stations. A little more obscure and Jamaican reggae. That's right. We'll be playing reggae from Jamaica today, which a lot of people don't get to listen to because nowadays the reggae you're listening to is not from Jamaica. What a surprise. Did you know in Jamaica that their culture is reggae? Yeah, that's their culture. Their whole being, their whole living is reggae music. And so we're gonna take you to that culture today, Jamaican culture. And that's because of Butch K. Kahu, our founder. He wanted to bring diversity to the airwaves. And we're gonna be a little more diverse today. So we're always focusing on that listener supported radio. 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This KKCR program is made possible by KKCR sustaining members in partnership with Kauai Marine and Mower and Healthco Market.
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4: 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At noon from Waimea, the winds did blow. From Mahalapu to Hanalei, they were doing the Kilauea twist, and the rain supplicated into a mist, and the mana kissed you right on the lips, and you knew it was just the beginning. Thanks to KKCR for being the voice of aloha through the storm, giving us reliable and timely information. 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
5: I never felt so vulnerable before. When we got in the car this morning, we turned on KKCR. It really helped me feel more calm, like we're not alone in the space, I think was so important. It helps me as the individual just listening in and being a part of that community that's needing that peace of mind.

0: I think everybody, that was Micah Shemaya right there, and his new track right there. And we're playing all the new stuff coming out of Jamaica right now. Hopefully you're enjoying yourself out there, tuning in, and coming up here on the top of the hour. It's KKCR Hanalei, KAQA Kilauea, your Kauai community radio station. And we're 90.9 right now, broadcasting in Hanalei. 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Just put that on your Venmo. It comes right up. And we accept donations. And again, we are working on getting our signal up and going. Did want to let everyone know again that if you're heading to the north or south on the North Shore, that there's at least three stops that you have to make because of road work. So be prepared for that. If you're in a hurry, make extra time, at least 15 to 20 minutes. Right there in Kilauea Town, just past the Shell station, they have the Green Waste open. And when I drove by an hour ago, they were letting people in. So that's open. Also, let's see what else. Kapa, off the temporary bypass road, closed. Oh, no. That's not it. Well, I drove by yesterday and it looked like the Kapa'a Green Waste was open. But if I get any more details on that, I'll let you know. You can call in with details if you have any updates on the Green Waste. But the time now is 1:01 p.m. and you're in tune to the Island Roots Reggae program where we give you authentic Jamaican reggae for 2 hours, all the newest September releases, stuff that you won't hear on other outlets, more obscure playing music for you guys. And hopefully you're enjoying yourselves out there. And this KKCR program is made possible by KKCR sustaining members in partnership with Positive Coffee.
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2: Aloha mai kakou. Today's Hawaiian word of the day is lani. The word lani has multiple meanings. Literally, it means sky or heaven, but it also means heavenly or spiritual. Lani is also the word that we use to describe a high chief or majesty. It means royal, exalted, highborn, noble, aristocratic. It also means to treat as a chief, to render homage to a chief, or to act as a chief. That space high above our heads that we cannot access naturally is considered lani. It is a sacred space that can only be naturally accessed by birds and certain winged creatures and deities and spirits that are divine. Noho kala, kamahina, a

0: Minahoku Ikalani. The sun, the moon, and the stars are in the heavens. Lani, heavenly.
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What does mainstream reggae stand for today? Is reggae dying? And I'm not talking about the music. I'm talking about the mission. Has reggae music lost its core? Listen, there was a time when reggae was not entertainment first. No, it was a warning system. It was a movement. It was a weapon against injustice. When Zimbabwe was fighting liberation, reggae became the soundtrack of resistance. Bob Marley not only traveled to Zimbabwe, he performed at Zimbabwe's independence celebration in 1980, and songs like Zimbabwe became anthems for freedom. When apartheid was crushing South Africa, reggae and dancehall artists alike were vocal. The global cry of free Nelson Mandela was amplified through reggae culture, Rastafari influence, and Jamaican voices that refused to stay silent. Reggae stood for liberation. Reggae stood for Africa. Reggae stood for the poor. Reggae stood for the oppressed. Reggae stood for the forgotten. Now tell me, what does mainstream reggae stand for today? Too many artists are singing about the obvious, the love, vibes, smoking, gun, drugs, heartbreak, partying. That's not vision, that's repetition. And dancehall is suffering the same disease. If the younger generation is truly leading the culture, why are the older artists still dominating the conversation, still dominating the stages, and still dominating the impact? Because experience has a message while younger artists have only a moment. The problem is not talent. Jamaica has talent overflowing. The problem is direction. Every time a new wave of conscious Rastafarian artists begin to rise, the movement gets fragmented again. Division destroys momentum. Reggae is not dying because people stop listening. No, reggae is dying because too many artists stopped standing for something. And if you stand for nothing, you will fall for anything.

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Tuesday, Waipa, 12 to noon. Kilauea Ag Park, 3 to 5 p.m. And more information, 826-7771. Right now, brand new Romaine Virgo reggae from Jamaica on Tuesdays, noon to 2. Here we go.

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2: 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With Yakadoos, X-Men and the crew. Uh-huh. They're coming. So check it.
3: Well, there goes the show. Mm-hmm. 1 minute we had it, the next minute, this comes up and it's all gone.
4: Just remember.
3: Yes?
4: The bottom of the butter bucket is the buttered bucket bottom. Oh, I didn't get it right.
3: Oh, come on, try again.
4: Obviously.
3: Try
4: one more time.
3: Take two.
4: The bottom of the butter bucket is the buttered bucket bottom.
3: The bottom of the butter bucket is the butter bucket bottom?
4: Yes.
3: Ooh, how about that?
5: Not the water.

0: Our first job is to entertain. And I like to think sometimes we get a message across as well.
1: The point is, we're not allowed to have you in this building.
2: How did it happen, for God's sake?
3: Why does the sun come up? Or are the stars just pinholes in the curtain of night?
4: Who knows?
3: What I do know is that because you were born different, men will fear you, try to drive you away, like the people of your village.
2: How do you fight such a savage?
3: 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In the end, there can be only one.